0: This is Attorney Bulldog Dan Stewart. I approve this message.
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0: self is experiencing horror the same way you are when you greet it, which is just a different, like, the Billiken at least is smiling. Wooshock's trying to look tough, has like the gritted teeth, if memory serves. Can we see the Demon Deacon one more time for those watching on Westwood One Sports Night's YouTube channel and on X? Would you describe that as a smile from the Deacon? Because if it's deadpan, that's a little scarier.
1: That's a smirk. Maybe not smile, so to speak.
0: Right.
1: But like, this guy is... I've never seen this dude. This guy's... he's pretty frightening.
0: That's... you could probably... if you searched my name and Providence Friar on social media, me covering Providence in an NCAA tournament one year will probably pop up. I think this post... D-Day, actually do this because there's a picture of mine that went viral all over the internet that confirmed how terrifying the Providence Friar is. So maybe I'm a biased party here, where I'm in the bowels of a basketball arena. It's during the NCAA tournament, so you have all these teams that are at one site. And I walk outside the media room. So this isn't amongst fans. This isn't near the court. This isn't the Providence Friar putting on a show. This is behind the scenes. This is where credentialed media is at, the whole thing. Right outside the media room, the Providence Friar is facing the wall. It's just facing the wall. And it was standing there. I counted. I stood there for at least 3 or 4 minutes. And it's just staring at the wall. And you saw the face and how terrifying it is. There is nothing that will frighten you more than the Providence mascot just standing in a corner as if it's the Blair Witch Project, staring at the wall and nothing else. I sincerely do not know what the person in that suit, presumably a person, was doing in this spot. Like, is this how they like text on their phone? Like, just stand in the corner? Do they know how terrifying they look, thus just try to get attention from media types such as me for standing in the corner? Like, D-Day, you're seeing that photo for the first time, I bet. Imagine being in my shoes.
1: Did they win that day?
0: Glad you asked. Yes, they did. And the only reason I know that, D-Day, is I show up 2 days later. And I'm walking towards my courtside seat. And I look behind my shoulder. And who is following me 5 or 6 steps behind? Because pretty clearly this post went viral on social media. And this mascot recognized me. Yeah, the Providence Friar. One of the most terrifying experiences of my life.
1: You should get a picture with him. Could have been a bonding moment. Not a picture of him, but a picture with him.
0: Yeah. So that's my answer. The Providence Friar is probably the most terrifying, but I was proud of my son. I was proud that he saw. Now, going to be honest, once he saw the Deacon mascot, he never took eyes off of him. So... we see the Deacon mascot. We get a picture.
1: Kid. You make sure he's keeping his distance.
0: Then we meet Coach Dickert, and Jake is trying to say, "Hey, Daniel, what's going on, Daniel?" And he's like waving at him, trying to say hi. And Daniel's not looking at Coach Dickert. He's not making eye contact. He's keeping his eye on the Demon Deacon and then doing this number. Huh? Huh? Huh? Yeah. We see him, Daniel. We see him. Scary dude. Scary mascot. Go Deeks. Thanks to Jake Dickert for the visit. Wake Forest +11.5 first half. Let's go. Facing Miami tomorrow night. I already told Jake that we hope to be talking with you on tomorrow's show. Because if you guys beat Miami tomorrow, we got another national time slot wide open for you to jump in here and tell us how it happened. What do we got, Denton, to close out today's program and put it to bed?
1: I'll tell you which Major League Baseball and just baseball in general legend had himself a Michael Jordan moment next.
2: Sunday Night Football. 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
9: 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Drake May and the Pats have new playmakers in wideouts A.J. Brown and Romeo Doubs. The Men of Steel are led by the super connection of Rodgers to Metcalf.
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1: 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Here's Josh Graham.
2: R. Willie writes in, did you guys hear the Mets commentator make fun of them on a fly ball to left field that fell between three players, saying, quote, $1 billion spent on that outfield and nobody could still get the ball? Yes, did hear that call. That was not actually the Met commentators, though. That was an Orioles Mets broadcast on ESPN. Kevin Brown, who is normally the voice of the Baltimore Orioles on Masson, RSN, and the DMV. Yes, I'm vehemently including Baltimore as part of the DMV. It's just my rebel
6: nature.
2: You
6: Appalachian folk.
2: See what you did there? It's bothering me. Not going to address it, though. Not going to do it. Kevin Brown was doing the national call, and yes, that was quite a in-the-moment call, a noteworthy week with the Orioles, Pete Alonso making his return to Citi Field and having quite a bit of success. They're still not completely out of it yet with a week and a half left to go in the season, and I appreciate the Orioles' efforts for at least hanging in there. Make sure if you haven't already, you're subscribed to the YouTube channel, searching Westwood One Sports Night, because we got oodles and oodles of content there. Yes, we do. You can check it out, including our reactions from both ends of the ledger of Bills, Lions, our conversation with Jake Dicker. Appreciate the Wake Forest head coach joining us and helping preview the Miami Hurricanes Friday night. Excited to watch that. D-Day, before we put it to bed, there is one game we haven't talked about that we will be back. We will be on air by the time it probably ends. Texas Tech Houston. That's another one that I avoided with the bets because while I'm thinking under and maybe taking Houston, I think Texas Tech has a gear that we just haven't seen yet through the first 2 weeks, and there are traps all over the place, it feels here. I have no real feel.
6: I like the over. Give me points, baby. Big 12 after dark. Let's lock and load.
2: Worry about Texas. I think Texas Tech's defense could make Connor Wegman's life hell, but we'll see. If they don't, then I think Houston wins the game and upsets Texas Tech, and then there's a lot of interesting conversation that comes from that.
6: Connor Wegman still being in college is nuts.
2: It's true. It's been around a minute. Now let's close things out by putting the show to bed.
6: Pretty great moment for Ichiro, our guy. He had a Michael Jordan moment, as I call it. Now, that could mean a bunch of different things. This is not winning a championship. He's very old. He's not playing for a championship. But if you remember, there is a very notable meme associated with Michael Jordan. And it's the F Them Kids meme.
2: Oh, of course.
6: Well, Ichiro had an F Them Kids moment. So he was taking part in, I don't know if it was an all-star game or what, but it was a game in Japan where he resides. And he was taking on an all-star team of girl baseball players. Now, I say girl baseball players, not women baseball players, because they were in high school. So they were legitimately not women. They were girls. And Ichiro was pitching to them, Josh, and he threw 127 pitches, struck out 17, and shut them out.
2: Attaboy.
6: What I need in life is our guy Oliver to watch the tape. For those that don't know, Oliver, next big baseball scout, to sure. watch the tape and to see what Ichiro's pitching mechanics look like at the age of 52. Clearly they work, but I'm just curious.
2: How else are they going to learn, Denton? How else?
6: What is the lesson that they are learning in this instance?
2: Gas.
6: Also, whose idea was this? I would have loved to be a fly on the wall of, let's take high schoolers and then put them out there against one of the best players that our country has ever produced.
2: There used to be this TV show that I don't think they do anymore because, well, obvious reasons. Are you familiar of the show Scared Straight?
6: Yes. And not a thing anymore?
2: I don't think it is. The idea of like getting actual troubled high school youths and sending them to prison to interact with prisoners who have committed heinous crimes with the intention of scaring them straight. Don't think that's a thing that we do anymore. But maybe I'm this sure. was a version of that where it's, hey, you're feeling really confident? You're feeling really good about yourself? Playing softball? Well, here's Ichiro. This is what real life looks like, kids. What you got to deal with. Ichiro.
6: Well, they got dealt, really. They didn't deal with much. Not a lot of contact in that one.
2: Did he ever bat?
6: I would hope not. Jeez, Lord, that'd be actually dangerous.
2: See, because then, now we're going to cite another show, Chappelle's Show. Forget the name of the character. There was the bit where he made and won mixtapes for all the sports, and there was bowling, and there was tennis, and then he did baseball. And at first, they show him pitching, and he's just striking people out left and right. And then one of his homies sitting in the stands is like, wait till you see him hit. Wait till you see him hit. And he's doing like spin moves and he's like catching the baseball when it's thrown and doing dance moves. Yeah, it might be some of that. It's like, oh, you had problems before. Wait till you see Ichiro hit.
6: It doesn't look like he hit in this. So he was just the celebrity pitcher in the game.
2: Bleep them kids, man. Let them learn. I don't know what they learned. They learned something that day. D-Day, you enjoy your Friday because it's officially a reaction, a football Friday, and a free-for-all Friday that we have in store. Football Friday begins with the Drake Toll Show. Next.
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0: know if we're going to see it much from the Jets moving forward. They unveiled 50 personnel. Or, pardon, it was 0-5 personnel. I saw it written in text. And this is 5 tight ends on the field at one time. 5 tight ends were out there. Wasn't there a running back too? So shouldn't that be 15 personnel? But he was talking about a personnel grouping that had never happened in the NFL. Yep, it's 0-5 personnel. No running backs, 5 tight ends. And Frank Reich said today, his analytics guys, he checked with them to see if it's happened before. He says in the last 20 years, they haven't found an example of 0-5 personnel out there. No running backs, 5 tight ends in the formation at one time. So, Myron, appreciate football heads out there that appreciate nerdy stuff such as and X's and O's stuff such as different formations and how it works out there. Hope you appreciate 0-5 personnel, 5 tight ends, no running backs. One thing we all can appreciate is the circus that is playing out in New Orleans, or more specifically in Baton Rouge, that is getting set to visit Oxford, Mississippi on Saturday night. And there are new updates to bring. Who's under more pressure, though? LSU or Ole Miss? That's next on Westwood One Sports Night.
1: It's the most anticipated college football matchup of the season thus far. Lane Kiffin returns to Oxford, leading his new team, LSU, against his former team, Ole Miss.
2: 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The pressure's on them.
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18: Finally is taken. And the final second ticks off the clock. And the Buffalo Bills have opened up Highmark Stadium with a 41-31 win over the Detroit Lions. Joe Brady, the first head coach in Bills history to start his career 2-0, the Bills, with a 10-point win over the Lions, 41-31.
0: Appreciate Kevin Kugler on the call there. Denton Day, need a ruling, as we heard in the background there. Shout, Isley Brothers. That is a wedding anthem. That is also something we hear in sports from Oregon fans at Autzen Stadium. And let's go, Buffalo! Let's go, Buffalo! Bills fans. But if only one sports team can claim shout, is it the Bills or is it the Ducks that get the distinction?
19: Who won this week?
0: Well, the Oregon hasn't played this week. Oregon plays tomorrow night against some team that they're favored by 30 against.
19: No, don't skate. In the last 7 days, who won?
0: Well, the Bills have won twice in the last 7 days.
19: There's your answer. Pretty simple, right?
0: What if Oregon beats the Portland State Vikings tomorrow night?
19: Who's won twice in the last 7 days?
0: That's a good case. You're making a strong case for the Buffalo Bills getting to claim it. Here would be the case for Oregon. There's a rhyme or reason to why they're playing shout. This is the part where research and not talking out of your ass might actually be valuable. Maybe you could help me find why the Bills play shout. I don't know the answer to the question other than it's a song that puts people in a good mood and people sing along with it. At Oregon, the reason why they have shout be such a fixture is because the movie that that song is most associated with is the late 70s, early 80s comedic classic Animal House. And that movie was shot at Oregon's campus. So shout is known from Animal House. And the movie was filmed on Oregon's campus. So the connection there makes sense, which is why That would be my argument for if only one could get it, Oregon should, unless there's some Bills argument that I'm unfamiliar with, like you're about to tell me that the Belushi's from there or something.
19: Well, what if I tell you that the Bills have been using it for almost 40 years longer than Oregon?
0: Oh, that's a good reason.
19: I mean, Oregon started in 2010, which is crazy. But they've been doing that since 2010, where the Bills have seemingly been using Shout since 87.
0: All right. See? You're bringing valid arguments to the table. This is why I arrived at the conversation sheepishly and without a lot of conviction, didn't have a strong answer to the question, but there you go. There's the argument for Buffalo. Shout out to Bills fans. Shout out to the Isleys. Getting to college football. The pressure is intense, and it's just continuing to ramp up for LSU Ole Miss this week. By the way, a game you can listen to on Westwood One Sports on Saturday night. Yours truly will be live after that game ends on Saturday night, by the way. Now, it's obvious why there's pressure on Lane Kiffin, why there's a lot of heat on him. Like, think about it. If LSU loses this game, massive embarrassment for Lane. Because you left Ole Miss for LSU because you saw an easier path to the national championship. But in order to leave for that team, you abandoned a team that made it to the CFP semifinal that perhaps could have advanced further if you were on their sideline. And if you were to do that, abandoning them for a non-playoff team, and then lose head-to-head to Ole Miss the following season, that's a massive egg on face for Lane Kiffin. And let's not forget that LSU's fan base is crazy. Everybody's crazy for football down there. We've heard from their governor that sounds like Foghorn Leghorn. We've heard from their congresspeople. We've heard from their attorney general. It's insane in Louisiana. They have no shame. They do not care for the rules. They care about the Tigers. That's it. Another way to think about it, maybe LSU has more to lose while Ole Miss has more to gain. And it feels like the entire sport is just salivating for the Tigers to lose their first game. Because they've become the black hat, and they've leaned into it. A loss would just amplify the lawsuits and give opportunities for pundits to torch them on television. But there is a case to be made that Ole Miss, perhaps, is the team that faces more pressure here. Faces just as much, maybe more. Here was Lane Kiffin meeting with the media this week and actually laying out that case.
20: I mean, I guess there's real safety issues and stuff, so there's people that have a plan for that. Is what it is. But I told the players today, man, like, you don't have anything to worry about as far as, like, attention on you all week and everything. There's just going to be so much attention, hatred, everything on me. I said, you just get to go play. And I said, really, the pressure's on them.
0: You just get to play. And it's the right messaging. Remember, press conferences, it's more about messaging to your locker room than it is messaging to the reporters, the various reporters in the room, and that's what he wants his guys to believe. Hey, let me deal with the pressure. You guys just play. Maybe Lane's right when you consider the LSU injury report this week. Quarterback Sam Levitt listed as doubtful yesterday. Tonight, oh my gosh, that shoulder's just feeling a lot better. You know how shoulder injuries just get so much better in one day and you go from doubtful to questionable on the injury report? If he was really going to troll us, tomorrow he'd be listed as probable. Just to reveal how much of a ruse this all is, and that Lane's just playing with us. Vegas wasn't convinced that Levitt is hurt, but if he is, let's just take him at their word. If Levitt doesn't play in the game, well, then Ole Miss absolutely has all the pressure to win. You better win if LSU doesn't have Sam Levitt and you're at home, and you got Trinidad Chambliss and Kawan Lacy. You better, but it does seem that Lane's playing with all of us here. He has a track record of players faking injuries, players going down to when the offense is seemingly getting momentum, manipulating the injury report by putting way too many players on it, flooding the zone, so to speak. And if anybody has incentive to thumb their nose at the SEC, it might be the LSU, who was literally sued by the conference and by the commissioner, Greg Sankey, at this time 2 weeks ago. We just got to forget about that. And Ole Miss literally serving papers to two former Ole Miss players that now play for LSU, including Prince William Mielen, at their facility this week. Yeah, if anybody's in the mood to try to fire back and be petty, it's Lane Kiffin. But in the end, Lane is wrong. There is definitely more pressure on LSU here. One school is named LSU, the other is Ole Miss. Let's not forget, at this time a year ago, Brian Kelly was the head coach of the Tigers. LSU paid him over $50 million to go away, to not coach their school. And what was his record? 34-14. That's a 71% win percentage. Lane Kiffin's win percentage at Ole Miss, 74%. Only 3 percentage points better. But it's elevated. Why? Because he did it at Ole Miss. LSU has a different standard. So if Ole Miss loses the game, the Rebs, they'll be mad, sure. But they still stuck at the Lane already by getting to the CFP semis without him. They embarrassed him already. Ole Miss still has a really strong non-conference win against Louisville. And they have a Heisman candidate at quarterback at Trinidad Chambliss and a really good running back and a lot of good players. They should still be fine. If LSU loses, all hell breaks loose. So there is a distinction between the two. There is pressure on both sides, but undoubtedly there is more pressure on the LSU end. In less than a half hour, going to hand out, maybe a little bit longer than that, going to hand out my college football bets for week 3 coming up this weekend. Got 7 on the card. 7 that we're going to hand out. That's going to be in the next hour or so. And the hour is going to begin, though, with us circling back to the NFL. Lions-Bills was a game guaranteed to elicit overreaction. One of 3 games in week 2 featuring 1-0 teams facing off. But there are 2 more games where overreaction is absolutely guaranteed. And we'll tell you what those 2 games are next on Westwood One Sports Night.
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0: Well, I appreciate you sharing that with us. I was genuinely curious. Was the food is the food better at the new place? Is there a difference? No? Okay. Paul had a million questions, but we're up against it, I'm being told. But thank you for the call. Shout out to the Bills for winning the game. See you in the comments. Want to hear about the new stadium? I think we heard about some of the differences there. And we could see it, the new home of the Buffalo Bills. Got not one, not two, not three, not four, not five, not six, but seven college football bets that I'm going to hand out for this week. Week three of the college football season. Those bets in Graham's Gambling next on Westwood One Sports Night.
1: Three of last season's Final Four teams lost their opening game. Can the Patriots, Rams, and Broncos avoid the dreaded 0-2 hole and a nearly 90% chance of missing the playoffs? Westwood One Sports.
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12: Kevin Harlan here from Monday Night Football on Westwood One. 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
1: This is Westwood One Sports Night. Here's Josh Graham.
0: Time to hand out some picks. Yes, sir. Graham's gambling. It's that time of the week. Let's hand out some college football winners. Why don't we?
20: Sitting back, count money all day, you know.
1: It's time for Graham's gambling. Let's make some money.
0: Or here's a thought. Fade all these picks. You can do that if you like. We've been keeping track of college football bets for 8 seasons. This is our 9th. We've had one losing year. Hashtag trust the process. We're not off to the greatest start. We make no bones about it. We don't hide when we struggle. We're accountable for it. We were 2-5 last week. Had some bad breaks. Arizona State, how they self-combusted in the 4th. We also had the hook get us for taking Hook'em, taking Texas minus 1.5. They win by 1 point. So that puts our record at 6-9 on the year, which is not nice. So it's time for us to bounce back. Last week we handed out 7 and went 2-5. So what are we going to do this week? Hand out 7 more. Why? Because we ain't scared. No, we're not. And it starts with a pick on Friday night. Wake Forest plus 11.5 first half against Miami. Mario Cristobal is eventually going to Cristobal. And that means play down to your competition. And Wake Forest is 11-4 under Jake Dickert, who's a defensive-minded coach, who has played top 25 teams well, had a win literally stolen from him against top 25 Georgia Tech last year. Held Virginia to 9 points, 16-9 in an upset win a few weeks after that. This Wake team, maybe flying under the radar a little bit. Back, it's 2 road games in 3 weeks for the Miami Hurricanes, and everybody's talking about how they're unstoppable and no one's going to give them a game and all of that. We say they get off to a slow start. We considered Miami team total under 38.5. Since Jake Dickert's a guest on our show tonight, and I'll be attending the first half, made it easy to pick one of these two bets and go with the one that we'll watch to completion inside a Legacy Federal Credit Union Stadium in Winston-Salem. We're going with Wake Forest plus 11.5 first half. Let's open up a 6-pack for the Saturday slate. It begins with the very first game to kick off, 11:30 a.m. Eastern time, Coastal Carolina, plus 4.5 at Delaware. The Sun Belt's a superior football league to CUSA. So we're rolling with the Chants. And what is being dubbed as a cockfight. Chants, they battled back against West Virginia, week one in Morgantown. We love that fight, so we're feeling the teal. Our two best bets come from the 3:30 window. Louisville minus 1.5 versus SMU. Every year, Jeff Brohm gets a signature ranked win. Every year he finds a way. Last year he knocked off the Miami Hurricanes. This year he's almost had it already. Lost on a game-winning kick against Ole Miss. So he's not, a few weeks later, going to throw away his shot at home against Rhett Lashley, especially considering SMU has beaten Brohm and Louisville the last two times out. Third time's a charm for Jeff Brohm. They get the win against SMU in a massive game with massive stakes. Louisville minus 1.5 points. Alabama minus 9.5 first half against Florida State. We don't hand out bets that are longer than minus 130 odds. This is right beneath that at minus 124. Can't trust Alabama to play a full 60. But we think that revenge is going to be on the minds of the Tide and Kalen DeBoer early on in this one. This is one of those check-in, check-out type of games. Alabama at home, hand it to Florida State, early, coast late. We cover the 9.5 points first half. Let's finish this thing off with three bets in the evening session. App State, team total over 34.5 against Charlotte. The Mountaineers have a quarterback, Malachi Singleton. You want to talk about a staff surrounding a QB? His head coach is Dow Loggins, decorated history as an NFL offensive coordinator and quarterback coach. The actual quarterback coach slash associate head coach of the Mountaineer program is a man named Clyde Christensen, who was Peyton Manning's quarterback coach in Indianapolis, then the OC, Tom Brady's quarterback coach with the Bucks, and he was the quarterback coach for Drake May at North Carolina. App State looks pretty good. Charlotte stinks. Up on the mountain in Boone, those boys wearing black and yellow going to cruise. Team total over 34.5. Speaking of QB play, Virginia Tech, Maryland over 53.5. Ethan Grunkmeyer, Malik Washington going head-to-head. Bad blood with James Franklin returning to College Park. He's been known to run it up there. 53.5. It's too small a number. We project a lot of points in this game. And lastly, a bet I love and you're going to hate. UTSA plus 17.5 first half at Texas. Classic letdown spot for the Longhorns after last week's miracle. Kind of like we talked about with Miami. Maybe just a slow start there. Meep, beep. We respect the Roadrunners and Jeff Traylor and their quarterback Owen McDown. The triangle of toughness makes things interesting at the half in Austin. So in review, Wake plus 11.5 first half against Miami. Coastal Carolina plus 4.5 at Delaware. Louisville minus a small number against SMU. Alabama minus 9.5 first half against Seminoles. App State's team total over. Virginia Tech, Maryland over. UTSA plus 17.5 first half. We're going back to the basics, D-Day. We love underdogs. We love betting overs. We've done well with first halves. Last week, one of our two wins was taking that first half with Boston College in the red bandana game against Rutgers. That worked out well. So we're all over it. D-Day, anything you want to add as a fellow lover of college football, the 7-game card that we just handed out here?
3: I'm proud of you for going back to the basics. You know, this is how you get back on the horse,
0: yes,
3: and start moving in a positive direction. So I'm proud of you.
0: Is there one that you're going to ride with, or are you going to abandon me because of my one bad week?
3: I think it's not abandoning, I don't think. I frame it more positively. It's more like cheering you on from the sidelines. Because I'm still here. but I'm just not putting my money there. You know what I mean? It's like I'm rooting for you. I got the pom-poms out, but I'm not in the game.
0: You're not even with me when it comes to Alabama or Louisville? No?
3: I haven't decided on Louisville yet. That one's actually keeping me up.
0: Those are my two favorites.
3: I don't know which direction.
0: Oh, there are games I'm absolutely staying away from, by the way. Absolutely. Like, I see someone writing in, any thoughts on West Virginia playing against Virginia in Charlotte? They're saying
3: East Virginia.
0: East
3: stuff.
0: Virginia, not Charlottesville. Got it. He says that West Virginia is going to win 38-28. That's a game I'm completely staying away from, and I just want to watch. Do you know North Carolina Clemson? Every way I've looked at it, just a complete stay away. Can't do it. Vanderbilt NC State with Jared Curtis making his first start as a five-star player. Vibes say Vandy, but then they canceled their return trip to Raleigh the week of the game, which generally is bad juju to do so. So staying away there, can't do it. And then obviously LSU Ole Miss. You can have it. If any of you guys want to play that game, I don't know what's going on with Sam Levitt. I'm not going to pretend. You can have it. If you want to bet it, you can. I can't do it. Couldn't, and I can't. Things get weird on the plains. Auburn, Florida. That's another one. I'm going to enjoy watching it. Betting it? Nope. Can't do it.
3: There are other games that I'm intrigued with matchup-wise that I would, in a perfect world, like USC, Carolina, and Mississippi State is an over game, and it's just two quarterbacks going pass for pass.
0: That's another one. That's it. I can't wait for that game, but just don't want to bet it because I don't trust either of them yet. Coming up, last call for phone calls for Lions, Bills, and our big picture outlooks for both teams after tonight as Westwood One Sports Night rolls on.
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0: behind the scenes. This is where credentialed media is at, the whole thing. Right outside the media room, the Providence Friar is facing the wall. It's just facing the wall. And it was standing there. I counted. I stood there for at least 3 or 4 minutes. And it's just staring at the wall. And you saw the face and how terrifying it is. There is nothing that will frighten you more than the Providence mascot just standing in a corner as if it's the Blair Witch Project, staring at the wall and nothing else. I sincerely do not know what the person in that suit, presumably a person, was doing in this spot. Like, is this how they like text on their phone? Like, just stand in the corner? Do they know how terrifying they look, thus just try to get attention from media types such as me for standing in the corner? Like, D-Day, you're seeing that photo for the first time, I bet. Imagine being in my shoes.
1: Did they win that day?
0: Glad you asked. Yes, they did. And the only reason I know that, D-Day, is I show up 2 days later. And I'm walking towards my courtside seat. And I look behind my shoulder. And who is following me 5 or 6 steps behind? Because pretty clearly this post went viral on social media. And this mascot recognized me. Yeah, the Providence Friar. One of the most terrifying experiences of my life.
1: You should get a picture with him. Could have been a bonding moment. Not a picture of him, but a picture with him.
0: Yeah. So that's my answer. The Providence Friar is probably the most terrifying, but I was proud of my son. I was proud that he saw. Now, going to be honest, once he saw the Deacon mascot, he never took eyes off of him. So we see the Deacon mascot. We get a picture.
1: Kid. You make sure he's keeping his distance.
0: Then we meet Coach Dickert, and Jake is trying to say, "Hey, Daniel, what's going on, Daniel?" And he's like waving at him, trying to say hi. And Daniel's not looking at Coach Dickert. He's not making eye contact. He's keeping his eye on the Demon Deacon and then doing this number. Huh? Huh? Huh? Yeah. We see him, Daniel. We see him. Scary dude. Scary mascot. Go Deeks. Thanks to Jake Dickert for the visit. Wake Forest, +11.5 first half. Let's go. Facing Miami tomorrow night. I already told Jake that we hope to be talking with you on tomorrow's show. Because if you guys beat Miami tomorrow, we got another national time slot wide open for you to jump in here and tell us how it happened. What do we got, Denton, to close out today's program and put it to bed?
1: I'll tell you which Major League Baseball and just baseball in general legend had himself a Michael Jordan moment next.
2: Sunday Night Football. Colts, Chiefs, Indies 0-1, entering one of the loudest stadiums in football. With Patrick Mahomes waiting on the other sideline, can the Colts avoid an 0-2 start? Sunday Night Football on the Westwood One Sports app.
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0: Sports Night. Here's Josh Graham.
1: R. Willie writes in, did you guys hear the Mets commentator make fun of them on a fly ball to left field that fell between three players, saying, quote, $1 billion spent on that outfield and nobody could still get the ball? Yes, did hear that call. That was not actually the Met commentators, though. That was an Orioles Mets broadcast on ESPN. Kevin Brown, who is normally the voice of the Baltimore Orioles on Masson, RSN and the DMV. Yes, I'm vehemently including Baltimore as part of the DMV. It's just my rebel
2: nature.
1: You
2: Appalachian folk.
1: See what you did there? It's bothering me. Not going to address it, though. Not going to do it. Kevin Brown was doing the national call. And yes, that was quite a in-the-moment call. A noteworthy week with the Orioles, Pete Alonso making his return to Citi Field and having quite a bit of success. They're still not completely out of it yet with a week and a half left to go in the season. And I appreciate the Orioles' efforts for at least hanging in there. Make sure if you haven't already, you're subscribed to the YouTube channel, searching Westwood One Sports Night, because we got oodles and oodles of content there. Yes, we do. You can check it out, including our reactions from both ends of the ledger of Bills, Lions, our conversation with Jake Dicker. Appreciate the Wake Forest head coach joining us and helping preview the Miami Hurricanes Friday night. Excited to watch that. D-Day, before we put it to bed, there is one game we haven't talked about that we will be back. We will be on air by the time it probably ends. Texas Tech Houston. That's another one that I avoided with the bets because while I'm thinking under and maybe taking Houston, I think Texas Tech has a gear that we just haven't seen yet through the first 2 weeks, and there are traps all over the place, it feels here. I have no real feel.
2: I like the over. Give me points, baby. Big 12 after dark. Let's lock and load.
1: I just worry about Texas. I think Texas Tech's defense could make Connor Wegman's life hell, but we'll see. If they don't, then I think Houston wins the game and upsets Texas Tech, and then there's a lot of interesting conversation that comes from that.
2: Connor Wegman still being in college is nuts.
1: It's true. It's been around a minute. Now let's close things out by putting the show to bed.
2: Pretty great moment for Ichiro, our guy. He had a Michael Jordan moment, as I call it. Now, that could mean a bunch of different things. This is not winning a championship. He's very old. He's not playing for a championship. But if you remember, there is a very notable meme associated with Michael Jordan. And it's the F Them Kids meme.
1: Oh, of course.
2: Well, Ichiro had an F Them Kids moment. So he was taking part in, I don't know if it was an all-star game or what, but it was a game in Japan where he resides. And he was taking on an all-star team of girl baseball players. Now, I say girl baseball players, not women baseball players, because they were in high school. So they were legitimately not women. They were girls. And Ichiro was pitching to them, Josh, and he threw 127 pitches, struck out 17, and shut them out.
1: Attaboy.
2: What I need in life is our guy Oliver to watch the tape. For those that don't know, Oliver, next big baseball scout, to sure. Watch the tape and just see what Ichiro's pitching mechanics look like at the age of 52. Clearly they work, but I'm just curious.
1: How else are they going to learn, Denton? How else?
2: What is the lesson that they are learning in this instance?
1: Gas.
2: Also, whose idea was this? I would have loved to be a fly on the wall of, let's take high schoolers and then put them out there against one of the best players that our country has ever produced.
1: There used to be this TV show that I don't think they do anymore because, well, obvious reasons. Are you familiar of the show Scared Straight?
2: Yes. And not a thing anymore?
1: I don't think it is. The idea of like getting actual troubled high school utes and sending them to prison to interact with prisoners who have committed heinous crimes with the intention of scaring them straight. Don't think that's a thing that we do anymore. But maybe was a version of that where it's, hey, you're feeling really confident? You're feeling really good about yourself playing softball? Well, here's Ichiro. This is what real life looks like, kids. What you got to deal with. Ichiro.
2: Well, they got dealt, really. They didn't deal with much. Not a lot of contact in that one.
1: Did he ever bat?
2: I would hope not. Jeez, Lord, that'd be actually dangerous.
1: See, because then, now we're going to cite another show, Chappelle's Show. Forget the name of the character. There was the bit where he made and-one mixtapes for all the sports, and there was bowling, and there was tennis, and then he did baseball. And at first, they show him pitching, and he's just striking people out left and right. And then one of his homies sitting in the stands is like, wait till you see him hit! Wait till you see him hit! And he's doing like spin moves, and he's like catching the baseball when it's thrown and doing dance moves. Yeah, it might be some of that. It's like, oh, you had problems before. Wait till you see Ichiro hit.
2: It doesn't look like he hit in this. So he was just the celebrity pitcher in the game.
1: Bleep them kids, man. Let them learn. I don't know what they learned. They learned something that day. D-Day, you enjoy your Friday because it's officially a reaction, a football Friday, and a free-for-all Friday that we have in store. Football Friday begins with the Drake Toll Show. Next.
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15: Ben Johnson, that's the problem. We missed it. I went 43 minutes and 46 seconds into this show, and I didn't tell you about Ben Johnson. That's why the Lions stink. Because when Ben Johnson was the OC, and by the way, I'm not saying the Lions offense is the problem, but this team looks out of rhythm, out of whack. This team looks, it lacks infrastructure. Penalties last night. They had 10 penalties last night. 8 penalties against the New Orleans Saints a week ago. If you're doing the quick math at home, that's 9 penalties per game so far for the Detroit Lions, who are not Super Bowl contenders. And I'm saying this because I'm watching. Oh, here he goes again. I do the quad box. I watch every other national TV show, national radio show in sports each morning. I want to see what are they talking about, right? If we're talking about the Lions and the Bills, are they talking about baseball or hockey contracts or a big NBA trade? Let's compare, right? Comparison is the curator of understanding. And yesterday, one of the major networks had posed the question, is this a Super Bowl preview? And their answer was yes. So you can't tell me that we didn't have conversations 24 hours ago about the Lions being a Super Bowl team. There were people who get paid a lot of money to talk about sports who were asking the question. Oh, man, are we watching tonight, man? Are we watching the Super Bowl? We're seeing the Bills and the Lions. This is the Super Bowl, guys. Like, no. Now, I'm willing today to put that to rest. And I think I'm willing to put the Lions to rest without Ben Johnson. And here's why. It's time for our biggest losers of the day. The Detroit Lions without Ben Johnson. With him as their offensive coordinator. 36-15. Without Ben Johnson as their offensive coordinator. 13-22-1. That's like the kitty cat sound. That's a little, that's Sinatra right there. It's not the Lions. That's Addie's cat Sinatra right there. 13-22-1 without Ben Johnson. That being said, Jared Goff, still Jared Goff. 26-38, 4 touchdowns. Jared Goff, still Jared Goff. But what separates the Jared Goffs of the world from Josh Allen is the fact that Allen is doing this with plumbers and electricians. His receiving core in Buffalo, Keon Coleman, Joshua Palmer, Khalil Shakir, and 2 tight ends. And those tight ends are Dalton Kincaid and Dawson Knox. We're not talking prime Travis Kelce here. We're not talking prime Tony Gonzalez or Rob Gronkowski. Dalton Kincaid, Dawson Knox, Joshua Palmer, Keon Coleman, Khalil Shakir. That's what Josh Allen has to work with. And he's putting up 41 points on the Detroit Lions, 36 points against the Houston Texans. That's different. That's different. And without Ben Johnson, the Lions lose again. You're listening to Westwood One Sports and the Westwood One Sports app. It is the Drake Toll Show. Drake Toll with you from the Savannah Bananas organization, Locked On Big 12. And right here on Westwood One Sports, giving you our biggest losers of the day. And you, come on down. Cam Ward, who got absolutely, I don't think I've ever heard a reporter do this. And I'll give you, you know what? Let's just, no context. Here's Cam Ward at his press conference this week.
13: I think, you know, I'm a very good quarterback. You know, I think I do a lot of things, you know, different that a lot of quarterbacks can't do. And it's also stuff that, you know, I have to get better at as you know, some things that I lack. That's a process that you take on each and every day. I have great coaches around me to continue to push me to that level that I want to play at. And when you know, the tide turns, you know, I'm pretty sure, you know, it's going to be a different story.
16: Doesn't a very good NFL this quarterback have better results than you're having?
13: Say that again?
16: Doesn't a very good NFL quarterback have better results than you have?
13: I think it comes with the game. It comes with the defense you're playing. It comes with, you know, what the DC's philosophy is. And, you know, every game is not going to be a shootout. Every game is going to be it could be a bad passer rating. It could be a bad, you know, completion ratio. But it's all about the win and loss. And, you know, we haven't done that. And that's something that we only focus on is winning and losing. I mean, winning.
15: Well, you haven't really done the winning thing. You're right, Cam Ward. Thank you. You haven't really done the completion ratio thing either. You have a sub-60% passing, sub-60% completion percentage in your time in the NFL. Your rating as a passer is 80.2. That's not good. Your QBR last season was 33.2. I've been clear. If your QBR is an ACT score, we got to work on that. But I've never heard a reporter go in at a quarterback, at an NFL player like this, with Cam Ward saying, I think I'm a very good quarterback. I do a lot of things different than other quarterbacks can't do. And then a reporter saying, doesn't a very good quarterback have better results than you? Addie Bates produces. Addie, you've been in media. This is nuts.
17: It's really good. It's really good. This reporter's holding him accountable. It's almost like one of my little cousins.
15: I'm like, you like this from the reporter. You're good with this.
17: I think this is great. Are you kidding me? This is
15: wow.
17: This is the hard hitting question.
15: Yeah, all right. Bring it.
17: It's like I tell my little cousins, yeah, I'm gonna go out with friends tonight, and then on Sunday I'm like, I'm not feeling great. And they're like, well, didn't you say you were gonna go out with your friends? And I'm like, Okay. Accountability, please. I didn't realize
15: they had the tapes.
17: Roll the footage. Roll that beautiful bean footage. And so I kind of like this, because when you are touted as to be this big guy, here's going to help this Titans team. This guy's going to help this Titans offense. And then the Titans, I mean, they were bad with a capital B last week against the Jets. J-E-T. Yeah, Jets.
15: The Jets did win a football game. We forget. The Jets are 1-0 right now.
17: And so... Yeah, I mean, when you talk about, like, I do things differently, when you're going to come out there and act like that, it's like, well, it's not working. Like, wouldn't you have more accolades then if you were an elite quarterback?
18: We keeping a buck right now, we ass.
17: I like that.
15: That's the same guy. That is the same guy. Cam Ward, who was keeping it a buck a year ago, that the Titans were ass, and they still are losers to the Jets. Cam Ward lost to the Jets. The reporters are calling him out. By the way, good media training from Cam Ward. He used all the words that you're supposed to use as a quarterback. Yeah, you know, we're trying real hard. Check. A lot of good defenses. Check. The National Football League, you know, it's tough out there. Check. He just kept going through the list of, like, the things you're supposed to say as a quarterback
17: to
15: deflect every question.
17: We're trying out. No, we're just, hold on. Defense. Yes, we're playing against defenses.
15: Our goal is to get better every week. Sorry, it's reading it off his hand. The ink's kind of smeared. My bad, guys. Our biggest losers of the day on the Drake Toll Show. Oh, Nick Wright of Fox Sports. Was he promoting inside trading on national television? Patrick Mahomes scored the first touchdown of the game when the Kansas City Chiefs squared off against the Broncos on Monday. Here's Nick Wright on his show on First Things First.
19: The, you know, careful viewer has realized I've been lucky enough over the last 5-6 years to develop a relationship with the quarterback of my hometown team, Patrick Mahomes. It's why, you know, in our Predictions Week grand finale, you know, he has a little cameo at the end.
20: Sure.
19: And he told me long time ago some things he was going to do, and I shared a few of those with you guys, but I didn't tell you. I just said I knew. Yeah. And you're like, you can't report this. I'm like, I'm reporting. And I told you he was going to be dancing at Travis Kelce's wedding. I told you he was going to be starting week one, but I didn't tell you everything, because there was one final piece to Patrick announcing his return.
20: What was it?
19: Well, he was going to be running in the Chiefs' first touchdown of the year.
20: Oh!
19: To make it clear.
20: He told you that?
19: Well, let's not get into the specifics, Brew. But to make it clear.
15: So, Twitter took this and ran with it. A couple accounts. Here's some of the responses. In this day and age, and everyone has access to sports betting accounts, athletes can't be running their mouths. Another, it's not good for the game. Not good for bettors who are betting these markets. Mahomes, plus 750 to score a first touchdown for the Chiefs. First touchdown was as high as 2,800, plus 2,800. Addie, do we have insider trading in the NFL between the Fox Sports Nick Wright and Patrick Mahomes?
17: For the sake of this show, I'm going to say yes. Yes. Yes, they do. No, listen, I mean, it's one of those things. In one of my intro to journalism classes in college, like, we talked about it. Like, my professor knew someone who said, like, hey, like, at the time, Tom Brady's going to run in this touchdown in this game. Tom Brady's not really a running quarterback. And so somebody saw them running that route over and over again in practice. And during this game, Tom Brady, he did it. There's a flag. And then they had to do something else. But it's just, yeah, people see things. People at practice. It's like, I don't want to say that, you know, all the betting stuff is rigged. I'm not going to go out there and say that. But there's certainly, you know, conversations that happen. And you don't really want that to be with someone who is front-facing on national television.
21: He's a little bit suspect.
15: Patrick, next time you're going to tell people betting inside, the next time you're going to give them information, You just send it to me. Just give me a call. I'll harbor it. I'll make sure it's protected. Those insights are just between you and me there, big guy. You, me, and God.
0: Interesting.
15: Our final biggest loser of the day is Dan Campbell. Here is J.D. Vance doing his best Dan Campbell impersonation.
21: Sir, give us another couple of years to continue to work on the amazing things that we've been doing for the past 2 years.
15: Come on, please. Come on.
17: That's give us another chance.
15: That's actually J.D. Vance talking about J.D. Vance, but it might as well have been Dan Campbell last night. Addie Bates produces, Laura Jimenez runs the board, and Steve Belichick gets fired. Is Bill Belichick about to lose his job at North Carolina? More next. 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

0: And I hope weather cancels this game. And yes, they're playing indoors at AT&T Stadium in Dallas. I don't believe in Dak Prescott right now. I don't believe in Jaden Daniels right now. I don't. The Cowboys lost the Giants. The Commanders played the Eagles tight. Close game. Cowboys win 28-27. And then next week, we talk about how the Cowboys are back. And we'll win the Super Bowl, of course. There's your Sunday preview out of the National Football League. Addie Bates produces. Laura Jimenez runs the board. And the National Guard has been called in. The death threats, the hate tweets, the conversation that has boiled over leads us into a top 10 matchup on Saturday night in college football. Will Lane Kiffin make it out alive? That's next on the Drake Toll Show.
1: The Bills are the NFL's first 2-0 team after taming the Lions to open their new stadium. Coach Joe Brady's career is off to a great start. Is this the year Buffalo finally gets over the hump and wins the big one? Westwood One Sports.
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12: 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Drake May and the Pats have new playmakers in wideouts A.J. Brown and Romeo Doubs. The Men of Steel are led by the super connection of Rodgers to Metcalf.
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19: Good morning to you. Happy Friday. Congratulations, we made it. It's a fantastic football Friday filled with fun. We're going to get into so much good stuff today as we are that much closer. One more sleep away from UWF football taking back to the field, back to the home field in Darrell Gooden Stadium in Pensacola, Florida for a Saturday evening matchup with Austin Peay. It's a top 20 matchup. The Govnas come in ranked 14th. The Argos ranked 17th in both polls. My goodness, cannot wait for it. I'll be on the call on ESPN Plus with my analyst, Super Bowl champion, Big Frederick Robbins, and, of course, our own Sports Radio Pensacola team of Brian Prowitz and Jordan Glass will have the radio call for you. I know they're pumped up for that. We'll have Brian Prowitz jump on the show a little after 8 o'clock in our second segment, the 8 o'clock hour this morning, to talk some UWF football. We'll get into the UAC schedule. You know, got to learn it now. Got to know that conference well, because that is the one the Argos are playing in. And if they beat Austin Peay, they'll move to 2-0. They'll be right at the top of the conference standings, and they're making a real statement with a victory this weekend. Let's get into some ACC football this morning. Some good games on tap, some ranked matchups, and, of course, some crossing conference borders matchups. FSU's got a big one with Alabama. We'll take a look at the conference. We're going to get into the SEC in the second hour, kind of that bigger overview of some big games across the Southeastern Football Conference this weekend. Scott Tyson from Talkin' Ball up at 97.7 The Zone in the Tennessee Valley will join us to give us some of his expertise. Some great stories about kind of one matchup we've been talking about this week is Auburn and Florida, and kind of how those two new coaches landed there and how they are intertwined with one another. Scott's got some great background on that in the second hour this morning. And, of course, we've got to get into our high school football scores from last night. A couple of good ones to pass along to you. Tate got a nice win, and Baker pulled out a victory as well. So we'll be looking forward to talking high school football, getting you ready for the rest of the week five. Hard to believe, right? Week five, we've almost hit the halfway point of the season for many teams. We'll get into that a little bit this morning. And, of course, we got to crown a new team of the week. We'll do that at the end of this first hour. And tons of good stuff to get into. And, man, let's start with it from last night. If you were watching, if you had Josh Allen, let's just say, on your fantasy team, you had a pretty good night last night. Buffalo, they were not playing around. They break in a new stadium. Bruce Smith, the legendary Bruce Smith, a fearsome man rushing the passer, one of the best to ever do it. Just absolute nightmare for quarterbacks for years. He kicked off that new stadium, and then right off the bat, the Bills just absolutely kicked the Detroit Lions right in the teeth.
20: Three receivers set to the right. Deep drop, pump fake, going deep, wide open, touchdown, Joshua Palmer.
19: Josh Allen to Joshua Palmer. Josh Allen, the Bills quarterback, are you kidding me? He put together five touchdowns in this game, was absolutely lethal. I mean, the numbers don't, you know, the yardage and stuff don't exactly pop out at you. He was 20 for 31 for 248, but he threw three touchdown passes, no picks, but on the ground, 14 carries, 69 yards, scored two touchdowns rushing the football. He was almost as efficient as James Cook. Had a great night too. 21 carries, 135 yards and a touchdown. 41-31 wasn't as close as that. I mean, it really wasn't. It was 27-0, and it was just absolutely brutal from there as the Lions tried to make it respectable more towards the end. I'm sorry, 21-0, then 21-7, 27-7 before they went to halftime, and it was 27-10. But that the game was over at the half, a 17-point margin. The Lions, you know, they cut into it late with two late touchdowns in the fourth quarter, but not really a close football game at all. So the Bills moved to 2-0. The Lions fall to 1-1. They had that overtime win over the Saints in week one. So that gets week two of the NFL season kicked off, and the Bills are looking legit. And that's the way, you know, if you're going to have a housewarming party at your place, that's the way to get it started. Just absolutely throttle your opponent. Not so good news if you're a Pensacola Blue Wahoos fan. Last night, they dropped Game 2 of the Southern League Divisional Playoff Series to the Biloxi Shuckers over in Biloxi. 8-3 the final, so that does it. That's a book on the Blue Wahoos season. Man, what a great second half they had. Win the second half title in their division. Had the best record overall both halves of the season in the Southern League, but just got some bad luck in Game 1 with their starting pitcher having to leave after four innings with an injury, and then just couldn't get it done last night to extend the season. So, you know, bittersweet. You know, you lose, you're done. It's offseason time now, but a good run by this Wahoos team to make the playoffs, to win 79 games. So congratulations to Quint Studer, that whole group over there, Jonathan, with the Wahoos. It's been fun talking to Eric Bramer. Have we started this show? Gosh, it's been about 6 weeks ago now, and Eric Bramer's been a big part of it, so we'll look forward to speaking to him down the road as well. So the Wahoos lose. How about Major League Baseball? The Dodgers finally get it done. They clinch the NL West. They beat the Reds last night 8-2, so L.A., they were already in the playoffs. Now they've clinched their division, and they're the second-best record in baseball just behind the Brewers, and actually made up some ground on the Brewers yesterday because the Brewers lost to the Pirates 7-4, so 95 wins for the Brewers, 93 for the Dodgers. The Dodgers could still catch Milwaukee for best record in baseball. The Rays, big win last night, 10-1 over the Las Vegas Athletics, or Sacramento at the moment. That extends their lead, the Rays lead in the AL East, back to 5 games. The Yankees were off last night. Padres beat the Rockies, so they're still in playoff contention. 84 wins now for the Pods. Astros, yes, yes, yes. Oh, please. Beat the Royals 6-2. Needed it. And that's cool because the Red Sox, yes, Red Sox, my son Liam just finished up his single-A season with the Red Sox, working with their pitching staff and data analytics and video, and they beat the Rangers 4-3, so the Astros retake the lead in the AL West by 1 game. Woo! I got to breathe. 77-76, 1 game over 500 now for my Astros. Phillies beat the Mets last night, so they make up a little ground on your Atlanta Braves, the Bravos with the night off. It's a 4-game lead now over the Phillies for Hotlanta. Tigers and White Sox. White Sox get the win. So now a dead heat again in the American League Central. The Guardians, White Sox completely knotted up, all square, if you will. 78-75, the record for both teams. Man. Neither one playing great, great baseball. The White Sox are 3-7 in their last 10, but got that big win last night, 6-4 for the Guardians. And then the Twins and the Angels, nobody cares, but the Angels won 5-4. Neither one of those teams going anywhere as far as postseason is concerned. That's a look at Major League Baseball from last night. So lots of good stuff going on in the sports world. We're rolling into this huge weekend. A couple other notes for you to pass along. We had my boy Taft Bentley on yesterday, Fantasy Island, which we are moving to Tuesday. Yes, you heard that right. We're moving to Tuesday. Give you a little more time to get your lineups prepped, and that's a good thing because, my goodness, man, I got Nico Collins. I'm a Houston guy. Houston Astros, just told you. And you're listening to The Morning Kickoff. I am Will Kennedy. This is Sports Radio Pensacola. 850-623-1330 is the studio text line here. You can get in on the show on a Friday. What are you up to? What are you thinking? What's going on rolling into the weekend? Big plans? Sports related or otherwise, you got any music acts you're going to see, anything this weekend that's on the schedule that you're excited about, you want to share with the group so we could all have a good time together? All right, hit us up, 850-623-1330. We're going to talk sports here this morning, but I'm always down to get into other topics and things if we can, if we got the time, if you want to chime in on the show. Love to hear from you. Where are you? Where are you listening from? What's on your mind? Questions you want to ask? You want to know about the UWF game? Parking has been something I've been asked about on social media and otherwise. Yes, I know. It's a hectic out there. We're building a stadium at the University of West Florida, where I'm a professor and the voice of the Argos as well. And yeah, you're going to have to probably park and walk a little bit. It's not the perfect scenario, but we're working on it. It's a work in progress. Please excuse our mess out there, right? So we want to hear from you this morning. Some other news and notes. Nico Collins got a hamstring injury, missed 5 games last year for my Texans, and he's on my fantasy team, and he was great in week one, and now I'm sad because I'm not sure he's going to play. And it's making my stomach hurt on a Friday morning. So we got to figure that part out, right, this morning. DJ Lagway, former Florida quarterback, playing at Baylor, has been pretty good early in the season. Doubtful against Louisiana Tech. DJ's battling some injuries there. So we're keeping an eye on that. Pelicans extended Sadiq Bey, real good NBA player. Sneaky, you may not know him if you're not a big-time NBA guy, but that's a good extension. 3 years, $55 million, good price point for the Pelicans. The Pelicans trying to get a little something going. We'll see. NBA season about 5-6 weeks away, not too far away from getting into some basketball, which we will love here on the Morning Kickoff. Just prepping you now. We do like some basketball here on this program. We love some football, too. We love all the sports. So we'll get into wrestling here. We'll get into tennis. We talked that the other day, man. I'll talk Premier League soccer because I might have to if my team ever scores a goal. Tottenham Hotspur looking right at you across the pond. What are you doing over there? Help a brother out over here, right? So let's get into my three things. My three things every morning on the Morning Kickoff here in the first segment, the 7 o'clock hour. I like to pull a few things that have caught my attention from the sports world. Could be fun stuff. Could be news of the day. Could be more serious. Yesterday we talked about why the NCAA can't overturn the Western Michigan-Michigan game. And, of course, the answer is nobody knows why they can't do it. They have the power. Just do it. Do it already. Give Western Michigan the win. Stop with this nonsense, right? But my three things brought to you each and every day by my friends at Pensacola Sports. Thousands have felt it. The roar of the crowd, the thrill of competition. That is Pensacola Sports in action. 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I think about that fishing rodeo. Man, covering that back in the day with Dan Shugart over at Channel 3. Multi-day event. You're down there. They're bringing in these massive things out of the Gulf of Mexico and weighing them. It's an awesome event. If you've never been, take the kids. It's a lot of fun. They used to do a shark rodeo. That thing was super frightening. But the fishing rodeo, you're going to see billfish and tuna and all kinds of big old fish and get to hear stories about how these guys caught them. It's really just kind of a signature cool event for the Gulf Coast and for the Pensacola area. Just love it each and every year. So Pensacola Sports, thank you for helping make that happen each year. And thank you for sponsoring my three things here on this Friday morning and every morning. So let's get into it. My first thing this morning, Alex Bregman. Love this dude. Played for my Houston Astros, right? He was an LSU product. I think he was the number 2 pick overall in the Major League Draft for the Astros years ago, part of a couple World Series teams. He's gone on now. He's played for the Red Sox. He has flipped around, and he's played for the Chicago Cubs. But he's gotten into something else, too, and that is horse training and horse racing. And the Cubs were off on Thursday. They did not play last night. And that didn't mean they didn't have something to cheer on and go for a win, because the whole team rolled out before they begin a road series with the Cincinnati Reds and went to the Ohio-Kentucky border to Churchill Downs, the legendary horse racing track, where Alex Bregman's horse, Act of Parliament, was competing in the final race on the racing day slate, right? Act of Parliament wins a thriller, starting near the back of the park, slowly making up ground on the outside, and down the stretch they come, erasing a length-plus gap in the final stretch for the win, and the team went wild. The whole crew, almost the entire Cubs team, was there. Bregman was posting pictures on his Instagram story. Everybody was wearing jockey uniforms, a bunch of his teammates, which is hilarious. Pete Crow Armstrong met the horse before the race and gave him a pep talk, and they are all in victory circle, just having a great old time. So really cool. Act of Parliament, Alex Bregman, congratulations on your win at Churchill Downs. That's probably as good as hitting 2 home runs, 3 home runs in a game, right? Because Churchill Downs truly is, you know, where they run the Derby, all that kind of stuff. Just an awesome experience to go get the opportunity to see that and watch your horse win. So no doubt about that one right there. Cool for Alex Bregman and company. Number two on my three things this morning. Oh, my goodness. So apparently the investigation into the University of North Carolina football program under Coach Bill Belichick has wrapped up. We've already seen Michael Lombardi, the GM, resign under some heat and allegations and rumors and things. Now, Steve Belichick, yes, Bill Belichick's son, the defensive coordinator for the Tar Heels, he is resigning effective October 27th following a medical leave. So he'll finish his medical leave. He'll resign. UNC says an independent investigation concluded that certain actions demonstrated a disregard for the university's values and standards of conduct. University says the incidents were isolated and did not indicate a broader systematic problem. I mentioned Lombardi resigned. Belichick and other staff members are not facing disciplinary action, Bill Belichick, as a result of the investigation. So now another piece of the coach's staff has gone, his own son. What does the coaching structure look like moving forward? How much is this going to affect the Tar Heels on the field? They got a big game with Clemson in SEC football Saturday at noon. So this is immediately intersecting with football on the field. And the report, you know, this is an important distinction to make. The investigation concluded without speculating beyond the university's findings. There was some gross stuff in this. I'm not going to go into it this morning. You can look up, you know, UNC football, Bill Belichick investigation, just, you know, drop some search terms in there, right? You're going to see some stuff. There's some wild allegations here, and I'm not quite sure what the university is doing here. They're trying to avoid that systematic university, you know, mismanagement type thing that the NCAA could come down on them hard. So somebody's got to take the fall. Looks like it'll be Steve Belichick and Mike Lombardi stepping away from things, trying to save Bill. But if you don't win on the football field, that's going to be the bottom line. So I don't see this one with North Carolina football. Sorry to my neighbor and good friend Ray Jones, who's a UNC guy and an Argo. So we give him the Argo part, but the UNC stuff's got to be tough right now for Ray and folks like that are big Tar Heels fans, all right? And finally, third thing this morning, we're going to take Jalen Brunson, my boy KP, Kevin Perkins, Perk Daddy's favorite New York Knicks. Got the Knicks back to the top of the mountain, right? NBA championship. I mean, this dude's so old school. It's incredible. He looks like that dude on the playground. You had to be on his team, and you're never leaving the court. He's just going to find a way to win. So Jalen Brunson is going from the hardwood to primetime TV. Yes, indeed, brothers and sisters. Knicks star is going to make a guest appearance on NBC's Law and Order SVU. He will appear in the fifth episode of the upcoming season. That's scheduled for November 5th. His role has not been disclosed. I'm going to assume it'll be a basketball player, but Jalen Brunson's not 6'8 or 7 feet tall. He kind of looks more normal sized, even though he's a big dude, right? You might be able to slide him into some other role, but I got to imagine with all the New York stuff, he'll be himself probably on the show, but we'll see. He already has another major television appearance coming. He's scheduled to host Saturday Night Live September 26th. So not this Saturday, next Saturday. We'll see if Jalen Brunson's got those comedy chops ready to roll. He's been hanging out. I've seen him, obviously, at the U.S. Open. He was sitting with Ben Stiller. So that's a good one to learn from if you're trying to pick up some comedy and hosting chops. So it'll be good to see if Jalen can pull that off on SNL. He has become a huge crossover personality from the NBA. And it's awesome to see when athletes get to play themselves or maybe something different on television. But he's got SNL coming up. He's got Law and Order coming up. What role would you write for Brunson? We need to ask KP that. It might be a love story. Basketball star, television guest, SNL host, Jalen Brunson getting it done, having a good time. Those are my three things on this Friday morning. Yes, sir, we're going into the weekend, right? A little more than 24 hours till UWF football plays. Let's get into the United Athletic Conference schedule for this week as we roll into the football weekend. Again, a couple high school games from last night. Tate a winner, Baker a winner. We got Friday night games coming your way. We'll talk about those in this hour. We'll talk ACC previews, and then we got a great 8 o'clock hour as well with Brian Prowitz and Scott Tyson joining the show. We're just getting things rolling here. This is Friday morning, TGIF on the morning kickoff.
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0: Yes, indeed. Let's go. Friday morning, we're rolling into the football weekend. Going to be a great one. The Argos, you just heard it there during the break. 6 o'clock kick. Austin Peay in the building. Darrell Gooden Stadium under construction, of course, but still a ferocious and fearsome environment to come into if you are the Austin Peay Governors. On a Saturday evening, the Argos unbeaten at 2-0. Austin Peay comes in 2-1. We'll have that game for you right here. Sports Radio Pensacola is the place to be for UWF football all games during the season, both at home and on the road. Brian Prowitz and Jordan Glass with the call. I'll be on the ESPN Plus broadcast side with my analyst and my partner, Super Bowl champion Fred Robbins on the call. ESPN Plus will start at 6 o'clock. Boom, football gets in the air like 6:02. We're going quick. Not a lot of time for a big lead-in for that game, but it's going to be a great one to watch. Let's talk about that in here in just a second. Tonight, we got high school football. It is the Buffalo Rock Pepsi Game of the Week on Sports Radio Pensacola. Escambia PHS, the Wash Boiler. That game is on the line. That prize on the line. This rivalry goes back a long, long time. I mean, I was part of it back in the 80s. Lots of folks from those two schools grew up together, went to middle school together, got split apart for high school. Of course, now people jump around, go to different. Well, I did it too. When I was in high school, went to a couple different ones, but that game was just such a huge piece of my high school experience and in my childhood as well. Those matchups, some ferocious ones through the years, especially when it is as it is tonight over at Pensacola High. That's a tough environment to go into. PHS trying to get things turned around. Mike Bennett and company with Escambia, real good football team. They'll be the favorites tonight, but it's a rivalry game. Anything can happen. You know what we say in sports, right? So let's talk UAC, United Athletic Conference. Big weekend, by the way. Listener asking about injuries for UWF. We're all good. We're all good. Coach Caleb Nobles, of course, coming off the bye week. We talked to him early in the week. We'll hear from him in just a second as well. And again, during the 8 o'clock hour. But everybody's good. It was a great week to heal up if you had some little injuries. Nobody battling anything too big, but the UWF should have a full arsenal. Everybody locked, loaded, and ready to go for a big Saturday night game and really another chance to make a statement. So around the conference, right, a good slate of games. Got a bunch of teams in action this week, but I think the marquee game, no doubt about it, game of the week, is ours right here in Pensacola. Number 14, Austin Peay, at number 17, your own University of West Florida Argonauts. This is going to be a really good one, right? The second season, it's really the first time, the first season for UWF at the FCS level. And it's a great chance, first conference home game, a matchup of nationally ranked teams. And what makes it interesting is the quarterbacks really for both teams. We've talked about them during the week. Chris Parson, Tyree Davis, a great matchup. Parson had a great year last year. He was the UAC's preseason offensive player of the year coming in with after having almost 3,800 yards of total offense last year. He can throw it. He can run it. There's no doubt about it. He's already got 684 yards passing through three games. And they went and played Vandy, SEC opponent on the road. Got a big win over Bowling Green. Just absolutely thoroughly thrashed and rolled up Morehead State last week. So it'll be interesting. Austin Peay opens as the betting favorite at about 7.5 points despite going on the road to face a ranked team. But I think this is more, again, the established FCS team going up against the upstart D2 powerhouse that has moved up. So it's going to be, can UWF's defense make Parson uncomfortable enough to keep him from becoming the offensive showcase for Austin Peay? And then on the other side of the equation a little bit, what about that APU, that Austin Peay defense? Can the Argos find ways to take advantage of what the Governors do on the other side of the football?
1: They do a lot, right, on defense. They're going to be pretty stout up front. They'll rotate a lot of guys. I mean, they'll send 5 to 7 guys on the field at one time on second down, third down. They'll sub guys in on the second long, third long. So something we got to be ready for, just fresh bodies, kind of see how they play that on the road versus being at home. More people dress out at home than in away games. But some really athletic guys on the back end, the back seven are really athletic. The D-line is long arms, long bodies that can run, and then they do a good job of stopping a run when they get the opportunity to. So some really good players and some good guys that are really coached well. They do a good job on defense and excited to, it'll be a good challenge for us on offense to go play versus these guys.
0: And that Argo offense, last time we saw them, they were cooking against Central Arkansas. 42-14 win. Of course, special teams a big part of that. Of course, defense has been scoring too. AK lied with pick sixes in both of the first two games, so it's been complete team efforts. But the Argos are going to have to pull another upset with Austin Peay being favored. It will take another full team effort. I think the Argos have that in their bag. I like them at home, obviously. I'm going to say that, but I do. I truly do. I love the mentality of this football team. Love the way Coach Caleb Nobles and his staff have prepared these young men. The way this team is responding to the hype and everything else going on around them, just focusing on the football and getting it done on the field. Another chance to do that Saturday, 6 o'clock. Again, the game right here on Sports Radio Pensacola and on ESPN Plus as well. All these games we're going to talk about here, the other six games, all ESPN Plus games. Tarleton State, the other big dog, or the big dog in the conference right now, ranked fourth overall in the FCS. They are hosting Merrimack, a 6 o'clock kick out in Texas, Stephenville, Texas. ESPN Plus game. Tarleton favored by 33.5 points. Good gravy. 3-0 now for Tarleton, coming off a dramatic victory over McNeese, 27-24 last week on a last-second field goal. So they escaped one last week. You got a good running back in Tylan Hines with Tarleton. We'll talk more about him as that game comes up and looms on the schedule for the Argos. Can Tarleton avoid the letdown after two straight close games? So they're 3-0, but it hasn't been dominant. I don't even know who Merrimack is. I'm going to assume Tarleton rolls them this weekend, right? Central Arkansas bounced back last week with a win after getting housed by the Argos. They are at Southeast Missouri State on Saturday, and that's a team the Argos will see. So this is a conference matchup. SEMO, a 2.5-point favorite at home, is a strong over-under at 54.5 for this one. 6 o'clock kick, ESPN+. Plus. Central Arkansas, 2-1 already, but 1-0 in the conference. SEMO's 1-2. They lost to Iowa State and Southern Illinois. So Southern Illinois, after losing to the Argos in a close one, has bounced back well. We'll see. I think this is a good one to watch right here. Who pulls out the victory here? If Central Arkansas gets the win, that kind of, in a way, boosts UWF and their profile even more, especially if the Argos can win. So keep an eye on that. Dayton at Eastern Kentucky. EKU got their first win last week, beat UTC, University of Tennessee, Chattanooga. Dayton's 2-0 coming in. The Colonels defense for EKU. They got a difference maker in linebacker Cam Jesse. He's the UAC Defensive Player of the Week after a strong performance. Can EKU make it two straight at home? They are favored by 10.5 points after losing to West Carolina and Jacksonville State, two tough opponents to open the season. Alcorn State at North Alabama, UNA, about a two-touchdown favorite. You'll hear from Scott Tyson in the second hour this morning, who's up there in that part of the world. I asked him after we talked SEC football about this game in particular. And UNA, this is opening their new stadium. So they've built one, much like UWS building one here at Penn Air Field. The Lions have just finished theirs. This will be their first game on campus ever. They've been around for 100 years, and they're finally going to get to play on campus. They were playing at what used to be a high school stadium, is now a middle school stadium in Florence, Alabama. Not the greatest facility. When we play UNA, we'll share some stories about the last time we went up there in 2018. UNA's 1-2. They've lost two straight. Alcorn's 2-1. You know the Lions are going to be hungry to get a win there at home. They need to stop the slide and establish themselves before the full force of conference play arrives. We're talking UAC football schedule. This is the morning kickoff. I'm Will Kennedy on your Friday morning, 850-623-1330. If you want to jump in, 850-623-1330. Hit us up. Already Brian has hit us up. Get loud, Argo Nation. Let's go. Lots of exclamation points. Yes, Brian. Yes. Bring that energy. Let's bring it all weekend long, right? Let's roll all the way through. Tailgate early, tailgate often. Maybe get a little, you know, get a little loose, if you know what I'm talking about. Roll up into that stadium and let's go loud and let's go proud Saturday night. And let's let Austin Peay. They got a slogan. Their slogan, I'm not kidding you. I'm not making this up. This is not like me being like a fifth grader, like a 10-year-old or a 12-year-old on the radio. They have a slogan, and it is, let's go Peay. I'm not even kidding. P-E-A-Y. But they put it on flags, they put it on the web, they put it on social media. That is literally how they're rolling. You tell me. You tell me, folks, brothers and sisters, how we feeling about that. It's funny, right? In a juvenile way, I guess. West Georgia at East Tennessee State University, 11 o'clock kick, ESPN+. ETSU, in this case, 17.5-point favorites. West Georgia, the Wolves are 0-3, got hammered by Arkansas State last week. man, it is not going well for our former friends from the GSC, West Georgia. We'll play them later in the season, but man, they need it, right? Which team? These two teams both had bad weeks last week. Arkansas State just hammered West Georgia. ETSU lost to North Carolina and Bill Belichick and company 35-3. So somebody's got to get a win and try to stop the bleeding. And then our last game to look at, Abilene Christian at Idaho. This is a pick'em game. ACU is a half-point favorite. It's really, outside of the Pensacola game, the one we've got here, which is a huge game, top 20, as we've mentioned, this might be the most fascinating game in the UAC this week. Both teams 0-3, and Abilene Christian, you know, picked up with Tarleton at the top of the conference in the preseason. They haven't won a game yet. Idaho has lost to Cal Poly, Utah, and Lamar. So Idaho, ACU winless. It's an opportunity, as we like to say with these games, somebody has to get a win. Both teams cannot come out of this still winless. That much we know, unless they don't do ties at this level. So we'll find out who's going to come out. So can UWF knock off Austin Peay? That's the headline coming into the weekend. Is Tarleton the team to beat? They're 3-0, ranked 4.

0: I cannot wait. I got Fred Robbins by my side. We'll be on the ESPN Plus broadcast, 6 o'clock airtime for that. Of course, Brian Prowitz, Jordan Glass, right here on Sports Radio Pensacola. 5:30 with the pregame, 6 o'clock with the game. The radio home for all UWF football games this season. It's going to be big. It's going to be massive. I know we've sold out all the seats. I think they're still selling some standing room only tickets. And yes, I'm going to give away a pair of tickets here on the show before we are done. I'll let you know when. And you can text me, 850-623-1330. When that time comes, you can text me now with anything you got. But 850-623-1330. We'll do it in the 8 o'clock hour. And I'll email you some tickets. We'll get you some tickets emailed to you. So keep that in mind. Be ready. Be ready with your fingers. Boom, boom, boom. Texting in to us. All right, coming up next, ACC. Let's talk about the Atlantic Coast Conference. Let's preview the weekend there. Some big games. FSU's got to go to Alabama. We got a Louisville-SMU ranked matchup. Lots of good stuff coming your way. It's early, man. It's like, here we're at 7:36 right now. What are we doing outside? No chance of rain today. I think the high is going to be 90. If I look, yes, indeed. 91 is the high. 73 feels pretty good out there right now. Starting to feel a little bit of that coolness in the air. Not much, but a little bit. Tomorrow, 93 for the high, a 9% chance of rain. I like that number. It means we're going to be all right going into the game tomorrow night. So I like it. I love the look for the weekend. Like the way things are shaping up. I know you do too. We got UWF football. Doesn't get any better than that. And when you feel this good rolling into a game, it's a good place to be. And as the Macho Man would say,
1: oh yeah, oh yeah, oh yeah, oh yeah, oh yeah, oh yeah, freeze frame.
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2: Friday morning, football Friday, rolled into a full football weekend, college football all across the board. We just talked to UAC, United Athletic Conference. We're going to get into the ACC here next. We got to talk SEC before we're done. NFL week two, which opened up on a Thursday night with the Bills putting one down on the Lions, 41-31, the final score there. Bills moved to 2-0, Lions 1-1. Wasn't that close. Josh Allen, 5 total touchdowns for the early season favorite, right? Early season favorite for the MVP award. Josh has won one before. Man, he looks good, but there's some other good performances from week one that we'll see if they continue into week two. We will talk some NFL football in the second hour at 8 o'clock. We'll get into the other Florida teams. We talked NFC South yesterday. Let's talk about the Dolphins a little bit today. Not the greatest of start for the Dolphins, but the Jags, Jacksonville, in that AFC South, looking good in week one. They got a nice game going rolling into week two. So we've got tons of stuff for you. Of course, Escambia, Pensacola High tonight, the Buffalo Rock Pepsi High School football game of the week on Sports Radio Pensacola. 7 o'clock for that one from over at PHS as the Gators and Tigers renew that rivalry and those acquaintances. 5:30 pregame show, UWF football hosting Austin Peay, top 20 matchup tomorrow night, kickoff at 6. Radio side, right here, Sports Radio Pensacola. And then we've got NFL on Sunday, 11:30. It's the Steelers and Patriots. We got Sunday night football as well, 7 o'clock, Colts and Chiefs. Monday night football, Rams and Giants. Love it, right? And then over on our friends and partners over at News Radio Pensacola, 2:30 on Saturday. No pregame show, but 2:30, FSU, Alabama, that big matchup. And speaking of which, let's talk about the ACC and what that conference has got going on. Big weekend, right? It's a major early checkpoint in week three. 12 games on the schedule running. They're going Thursday through. So it's funny because Miami plays again tonight. It's another Friday night game for the Hurricanes, and really kind of interesting the way that's going for the ACC is like they're just looking for the opportunity to play whenever they can play, right? Get out on the field and make sure that people are paying attention to them. Last night, Pitt beat Syracuse 27-13. So Pittsburgh, they prefer Pittsburgh, not Pitt. So I'll be nice. 3-0, 1-0 in conference play. The Cuse, the Orange, fall to 1-2, 0-2 in the conference tonight. It's Miami and Wake Forest. That's a great matchup. Both teams unbeaten at 2-0. Miami's already got that conference win in the bank. So Fred Robbins, Fred, your Wake Forest Deacs, can they at home knock off number 5 Miami? That's going to be a big one tonight. So Miami's offense has been spectacular. QB Darian Mensah and wide receiver Malachi Toney, both, in my opinion, and others share this opinion, are Heisman Trophy candidates. Malachi Toney already hit the Heisman pose when he scored a touchdown, right? They might split votes. That may be tough for them because they're on the same team, but they're both dynamic, and that Miami offense is really good. Their defense, despite losing guys to the NFL off a really good team that made it to the college football playoff final last year before losing to Indiana, they've got a great defense. Miami looks legit. I mean, they look like a title contender, no doubt. Of course, it's early, but Wake Forest quarterback Gio Lopez, this is his biggest test of the young season. Miami's got some injuries in the secondary, which could give Wake an avenue into the game. Can Wake make Miami uncomfortable before Miami's talent eventually takes over? Or can Wake get ahead, put some pressure on that Miami talent? And then we'll see. Vegas likes Miami. 20.5-point favorite right there. Over under a 55.5. So that's the game tonight. It's a big one. And then Saturday, let's go. 12 o'clock kick. Oh, my goodness. You can't write the script sometimes. It just writes itself, right? North Carolina at Clemson. ESPN game. Clemson 3-point favorite at home. This is truly interesting. the ACC coaching storyline of the weekend. Bill Belichick takes his undefeated Tar Heels into Death Valley to face Dabo Sweeney. UNC is 2-0. They've been strong on defense, but they haven't looked exceptionally good. Clemson's 1-1, and dear Lord, they got absolutely crushed in week one by Lane Kiffin and LSU. Bounced back. They had that win last week, but it wasn't sensational, right? So Clemson is missing their quarterback, a true freshman, and Tate Reynolds has to take over, make his first start. Billy Edwards Jr. for UNC, the QB, the redhead, the leprechaun, he looks like he's pretty good. He's got some stability to the Tar Heels offense, and we just got to see with this one. It's a good coaching matchup. Will it be a good football game? I think when you got a quarterback, a freshman QB making his first start for Clemson, that's going to favor UNC. I like the upset here. I don't know why, but I just like the Tar Heels going in and beating Clemson. Sorry, Cavell Connor and a few others that are Clemson alums. I don't know why. It's just I got a feeling right there, right? Mercer at Georgia Tech on the ACC network. It's a noon game. Georgia Tech, big favorite in this one, almost 40-point favorite in the game. They should win easy. NC State at Vandy. That's a nice ACC-SEC matchup. Vandy's about a 3-point favorite. This is a little bit of a coin flip game. I like Vandy at home. Vanderbilt has announced that quarterback freshman Jared Curtis is the starter. He's the guy we talked about preseason. Tons of talent. NC State's got a good, decent football team. They're trying to get it on track, but I like Vandy at home in this one. Maine and Boston College, BC, a big favorite in that game on the ACC network. 3:30 is the big one, right? Florida State, number 10, Alabama. Bama almost a three-touchdown favorite, 18.5 points. It's a big national stage game involving an ACC team. FSU's 1-1 coming in. Man, Keelon Russell and Alabama, they feel like they're ascending. Their stock is going up. The other side of that market, FSU feels like that stock is sell, sell, sell, sell, sell. They fired their AD during the week. Mike Norvell's on the hot seat, moving truck memes and things on social media. Doesn't look good. Doesn't look good in Tallahassee. You like Bama in that game. SMU at Louisville, number 16. The Ponies, number 23, the Cardinal. ESPN2 game, 3:30. It's the game of the week in the ACC. SMU's 2-0, Louisville 1-1, but almost knocked off Ole Miss. Good quarterback matchup. Kevin Jennings for the Ponies. The Cards have got Lincoln Keenholz. He's been good early, very impressive. Louisville's got a good running back, Isaac Brown. Got to keep an eye on that kid in the game. The line right now, Louisville at home by 1.5. It's a coin flip. Let's go Louisville at home. I like it. I don't know why. I just like it. I'm going gut instinct and feeling this morning. Wagner at California. Who? What? When? Cal at home. Take them. ACC Network game. Stanford at Duke. Ooh, the Cardinal. Again, this is like, if this was a Scholars Bowl game, it'd be as good as it gets. But Duke's a 10-point favorite at home, right? They're not answering academic questions. They're going to play football. Let's go Duke at home over Stanford. Virginia Tech at Maryland. Vatech, 2.5-point fave on the road. Virginia Tech's coming off a big performance by their quarterback, Ethan Grunkemeyer. That's a good, solid QB name, Grunkemeyer. Let's go with Tech on the road to pull the upset. West Virginia at Virginia, the last game of the day. Ooh, Border War, let's go. 7:30 kickoff, ACC Network. Virginia's number 25 in the country. They're 2-0. West Virginia's unbeaten. Rich Rod, Bank of America Stadium in Charlotte. Yes, I like it. Let's move it to the city. Both teams trying to get to 3-0. 10.5-point favorite. West Virginia's the dog in this game. Let's go with the Cavs. Let's go with the Cavs in Charlotte, in the bank, to get the victory. It's going to be a big weekend. Can Miami stay there at the top of college football, number 5 right now? Are they still the team to beat in the ACC? It looks like it. SMU, Louisville, it's a conference heavyweight fight. Who's going to be the contender that tries to get Miami later? This will tell you who's got the inside track for that. And Belichick in Death Valley, ooh, against Dabo, it's a tasty game. Florida State gets its measuring stick against Alabama, whether they want to or not, right? Whether you like it or not, it's about to happen. And then 3 ACC teams facing Big Ten opponents. Cannot wait to see what shakes down across the Atlantic Coast Conference this weekend. Big weekend of college football. All right, coming up next, we'll talk a little high school football. We'll hand off the team of the week. We'll wrap up hour number one, and then we will get into hour number two. It's Friday. We're counting it down to the weekend. Countdown to UWF football. The morning kickoff is rolling. TGIF.
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17: Kevin Harlan here from Monday Night Football on Westwood One. 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The Giants are coming off a big win in head coach John Harbaugh's debut. The Rams hope to bounce back from their disappointing loss in Australia. 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

Friday morning, Football Friday. Of course, Friday Night Lights later on this evening as we get into high school football week five. Already had some Thursday night games on the schedule. Got us rolling. Got a big win for my Aggies, Tate High School, 34-7 over West Florida. The Aggies now 4-1 on the season. So let's go. Shout out Tate Aggies right there. Baker all over Central, 30-8 last night. Baker improves to 3-2. Central drops to 1-2. Got some good games on tap tonight, including your Buffalo Rock Pepsi High School football game of the week on Sports Radio Pensacola, 7 o'clock start time for that. Escambia at Pensacola High. That's a big-time matchup, has been for decades now. Great series between those two teams, right? It's the battle for the Wash Boiler. Scambia's 1-1. PHS is 1-3. But it is unquestionably the marquee game of the week because Escambia has won 13 straight in this rivalry. They've only allowed 11 points in the first two games and yet somehow have lost a game as well. Pensacola is coming off a loss. Losses to Booker T. Washington and South Walton. They're going to have to find a way to get some points on the board against a really tough defense for the Gators under Gary Cowart, one of my boys, Tobias Johnson, Justice Payne, both really good defenders, both have committed to Florida International. Pensacola, can they get an offense going? Look for the Tigers playmakers to try to challenge that good Gator defense, but is this where the rivalry flips? Is this where PHS finally gets their victory, right? Other games going on tonight across the different counties that are in the listening area, right? Viewers, Northview, 4-0 at Monroe County, Alabama. So Northview trying to get to 5-0, keep that unbeaten start rolling. Over in Santa Rosa County, North Bay Haven at Gulf Breeze, both teams winless at 0-4 again. It's a must-win alert. Woo, woo, woo, woo, woo. Got to have, buddy. Somebody's got to get up off the mat and get a victory here, right? Gulf Breeze has lost to South Walton, Freeport, PHS, Booker T. Washington. Lost 56-0 to the Washington, to the Wildcats last week. So, I mean, man, got to find a way to get that victory. Got to watch Beckett Smith, the QB there. Maybe can he get it moving, get that offense cooking. Holmes County at Jay. Jay is 3-0, looking to get to 4-0. It's a great game there. Holmes County comes in 3-1. Jay beat Central last week. Can they get that fourth win? Navarre 0-4 at Pensacola Catholic, 7:30 game tonight. Catholic 3-1, Navarre winless. Tough. That's a tough one. That's a tough assignment for the Raiders as the Crusaders are at home and feeling pretty good about the way the season's gone so far. Pace and Milton both on byes this week over in Santa Rosa County. Okaloosa County, you got the game of the week over that way. Niceville 2-2 at Choctaw. At 1-2, that's a big rivalry matchup over there in Okaloosa County. Some good names in that, some players to watch. Look for Niceville quarterback Deegan McCoy. Can he come up with a big game there? And then Walton 3-0. Fort Walton beats the Vikings 2-2. That could be the game of the week as Walton comes into this Fort Walton Beach matchup unbeaten, putting up huge numbers, including a 50-13 win over Taylor County last week. They are one of the better teams across the state, but Fort Walton at home, always tough to go in there and beat them. And then Coffee, Georgia, that team from Georgia, Coffee High School. I remember them, played them in basketball years and years ago at Crestview. Crestview's 0-4. Coffee's unbeaten. Big one. Franklin County, Rocky Bayou Christian, 7 o'clock game tonight. Franklin County's 5-0. Rocky Bayou Christian, tough start to the season at 0-3. So those are the big games tonight. How about your team of the week? We had some great nominees this week. We had Washington High School. They are really the power in Pensacola, unbeaten to start the season. And then we had Tate coming off their big win. They got a win last night as well to add to that. Northview also in the mix is our nominees. And the winner this week, drum roll, that's me drumming, Tate High School. Your Aggies are the team of the week this week. Congratulations to them. Again, they picked up the Thursday night win last night to go with their victory from Friday the week before. The Aggies, gotta love it. Get that opportunity to keep pushing it forward. 4-1 now on the season. Our team of the week, 34-7 over West Florida last night. That's a look at your Friday Night Lights high school football. Second hour, getting ready to start. So around the corner, Brian Prowitz is going to join us in the second segment to talk UWF football. He is the play-by-play voice on the radio side. So we'll compare notes. We'll get ready for that one. Scott Tyson joins us to talk SEC football. I got Will's weekend watch list coming your way. Say that three times fast before we're done. Another hour of the kickoff straight ahead.

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7: Friday morning, here we go, rolling into a football weekend. 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Cannot wait for that one. As Brian Prowlis will join us here in the second hour. He's the radio voice, play-by-play voice for Pensacola, for the University of West Florida. And we'll talk some UWF football, Austin Peay, that big matchup. Got some SEC on tap for you. Look at all the games across that conference this weekend with Scott Tyson from Talkin' Ball, 97.7 The Zone, up in the Tennessee Valley. He's got some great insight into a couple good matchups. And there are really some marquee matchups, not just LSU Ole Miss this weekend. There are some other good games to keep an eye on. We'll talk a little bit of NFL here in this segment. How are the Jags looking this weekend? What about the Dolphins? Ooh, man. Tough time to be a Miami fan, but I know we got quite a few, including Charles Kern, who's normally the producer, but he's out this morning. He'll be with us again next week. Looking forward to this football weekend in so many ways because we got it started last night, right? NFL Week 2, big win for the Bills, 41-31 over the Lions. That's a nice marquee matchup to get the weekend rolling on Thursday Night Football over on Amazon Prime. The Bills debuting their new stadium. Nice-looking place. Interesting to hear they actually downsized, right? You know, you do that when you get older and your kids grow up. My wife Lisa and I have done that. We've downsized the house a little bit because our kids are older now and, you know, either deep into college or have already gotten their degrees and are off working, that kind of stuff. And so you get smaller, but not usually with NFL stadiums. The Bills did that. Ralph Wilson, their old stadium seats 70,000, or did. It's torn down now. The new one just seats 60. But you're seeing that in certain NFL markets. You want that ticket to be hot. And right now, of course, the tickets are hot in Buffalo because they're a Super Bowl contender with maybe the best player in the NFL and Josh Allen. But when the day comes, and it will, it's just the way football cycles and works. When you're not so good, you still want it to be a ticket that people covet and want to get. So it's not like college football where let's just keep building the stadium bigger, north of 100,000 people, and we'll just squeeze as many butts as we can in, and it's a temple, a big old church on Saturday. Now, the NFL is a little bit different animal, but Buffalo, man, packed it out last night, looked really good in that situation. That it's one of those where, man, you know, they knocked off my Texans in week one down in Houston, and it was kind of a little bit, okay, we see the Buffalo can play some football, their offense is cooking, Josh Allen is tough to stop. He doesn't have maybe marquee names, big brand weapons, but he's got some good receivers spread across there, and he gets the ball to everybody, and then his legs just kill you. He ran the ball so effectively last night, ran for two touchdowns and about 70 yards and threw for three touchdowns, five total. So Josh Allen, another massive fantasy impact here in week two of the NFL season. But the Bills, 41-31 is a lie. It's a lie. They just absolutely murdered the Lions. It was 27-10 at the half. It was 21-0, 27-7. It really, you know, never was in doubt, even though it closed at a 10-point margin of victory. The Lions got two touchdowns in the fourth quarter when all was said and done. So nice win for the Bills as they get the weekend rolling. A baseball last night, Wahoos unfortunately lose over in Biloxi. They had lost here at home on Tuesday night. They lose 8-3 last night. So the Shuckers win that divisional round series in the Southern League playoffs. 2-0. It was a best of three. Season over for the Wahoos. It's a tough way to go out, but what a great year for them. 79 wins, the most combined between the two halves of the season in the Southern League. It doesn't end in a Southern League championship or even an appearance in the final, but what a great season. Some really great names. Brandon Compton had a knockout year, and we've enjoyed talking with Eric Bramer, the play-by-play voice of the Wahoos, for several weeks now as the season wrapped up. What a great push in the second half and really some fun baseball down the stretch. But we'll look forward to seeing them again. Baseball season will be rolling back around before you know it. And speaking of that, Major League Baseball last night. Dodgers clinch. Get a win last night to clinch the National League West. The Padres won too, so the Dodgers had to get that win to wrap it up. But they are not just in the playoffs now. They've won their division. And the Brewers lost last night, so the Dodgers now just 2 games back of Milwaukee for the best record in baseball. The Rays continuing to lead their division by now 5 games over in the American League East. They're at 93 wins too, so they're right there with the Dodgers as the Rays got a win last night. The Yankees had the night off, so they extend the lead. The Rays do. They beat the A's 10-1, so they extend their lead by half a game. As I mentioned, the Padres beat the Rockies 9-2 last night. Pirates over the Brewers 7-4. My Astros beat the Royals. Yes. Yes, Brian King out of the pen with the win, 6-2 the final. Rangers lose to the Red Sox. The Red Sox still firmly in wild card contention. That means with the Rangers losing, Astros winning, the Astros 1 game up in the American League West, just one, and they're 1 game over 500. It's a race to the bottom. Who's going to win it? The Astros have the slight edge right now. White Sox beat the Tigers 3-1. Indians were off, so now dead heat. All even at 78 and 75, both teams that have that record, the Guardians and the White Sox in the AL Central, so they're all knotted up. The Braves did not play last night, but the Phillies lost, so the Braves extend their lead a little bit in the National League East. Good if you're a Braves fan. They're 4 games up now as we are closing in on, 10 games to play in the season. So a lot to be decided still in Major League Baseball, but you've got teams, the Brewers already clinched, they're in. Dodgers clinched, they're in. Rays are close. You're starting to see who the teams are going to be. Yankees, Rays, Red Sox out of the East. Whoever wins the Central, whoever wins the West, those will be the teams in the American League that get in. And then on the other side in the National League, looks like Braves and Phillies, no doubt about it, they're going to be in the playoffs. Milwaukee's going to be in there. The Cubs, right behind the Brewers, but 10 games back, but I'm saying right behind them in the standings. They look like a wild card team. And then it's going to be a dogfight for that third wild card spot. Padres sit in pole position right now with 84 wins, but the Diamondbacks are just a couple games back of them at 80 wins. So there's still some baseball to be played. There's still some things to fight for here. The Marlins are out of it at 76 and 77 pretty much, but it's not been a horrible year if you're a Miami Marlins fan. They are the parent club of your Pensacola Blue Wahoos. So that's kind of a look at what's going on around the sports world. DJ Lagway, by the way, former Florida quarterback, doubtful for the Baylor Bears against Louisiana Tech. So if you're looking at, you're kind of keeping an eye on some of those type of guys. Let's talk about this NFL weekend a little bit. So going in to the NFL weekend, we kind of deep dove yesterday on the NFC South, and somebody's got to get a win, right? All four teams in that division lost in week one, but you've got the Panthers in a matchup, against the Falcons. Somebody's got to walk out of that game with a victory. So somebody in the division will get a win for sure. The Saints have a tough one this week. They're going to have to take on the Ravens. Man, not whoever made the schedule for the Saints, not very kind, giving them the Lions and the Ravens on the road the first 2 weeks. That's a brutal way to start the season. But I like the way the Saints played in week one, but we'll keep an eye on that this weekend. But let's talk about the other Florida teams, right? We talked about the Bucs yesterday. They get squeezed in that NFC South discussion. I think we got a lot of Jags fans around here, especially the way they've played last year. They've had those seasons where they've come up and they've been really good, but then lately they've kind of regressed back. After having a good season, they've fallen off. Well, they did not fall off, at least in week one. They came out of the gate. They were strong and beat up on a bad Cleveland team. There's no doubt about it. We can't sugarcoat that at all. It gets tougher in week two. On the road, the Jags are going to travel to Denver. And so there's a couple things here. That's a nice long trip, right? Jacksonville to Denver. But now you're going to altitude. Now you're playing at Mile High, and you're playing a Denver team that got stung. They got roughed up Monday night at Kansas City. They got exposed a little bit, you know, got their pants pulled down by the Chiefs. And Jacksonville, this is an opportunity, I think, to go in there. Yes, Denver's going to be mad. They're going to be backs to the wall a little bit. But they don't look like a great football team. And I think Jacksonville's got an opportunity here to step in, get to 2-0, get a quality win over a quality team, a team that made it, you know, to the AFC Championship game last year. So can Denver bounce back immediately? These are the storylines for this game. And this is a 3:05 game. So this will be a second game on Sunday and a good opportunity for the nation maybe to take a peek at Jacksonville and what they got going on. The Broncos offense, not good against Kansas City. Bo Nix threw for a 130. They had 176 total yards. Yes, that's for the whole game. Total yards for the whole game against the Chiefs. And the Chiefs have a good defense, but they are not that defense, right? The Broncos couldn't get explosive plays, and now they get a Jacksonville defense that last year was opportunistic, forced a ton of turnovers. They get to the quarterback. They had 5 sacks last week against Cleveland. So it's going to be interesting. Can the Broncos, they got a different guy calling plays. It's not Sean Payton, at least for now. Do we even get through this game without Sean Payton taking back over play calling duties? That's a question for this game. Jacksonville knows it can win in Denver, right? They went in there last December, beat the Broncos 34-20, ending a Denver 11-game win streak. Trevor Lawrence was pretty good on that day, threw for 3 touchdowns, ran for another one. So it's a chance to turn that around if you're Denver, but Trevor Lawrence continues. Look, sunshine looks good, right? 4 touchdowns, 245 yards against Cleveland, no interceptions, didn't throw the pick. He's had 9 consecutive regular season wins now. It's a good matchup. Denver's pass rush is a better test, obviously, than Cleveland. Can Jacksonville's O-line keep Trevor Lawrence up and clean and give him some time to throw the football? So that's my matchup. Denver's defense, Jacksonville's offense. Denver had one of the best defenses in the league last year. But KC kind of showed they're not tackling really well. And that's a problem at any level of football, right? Denver missed a lot of tackles in that game, gave up a lot of yards after contact. Jacksonville's going to look to see if that was just an aberration or is this a real problem with Denver. So you push it, right? Trevor Lawrence, Travis Hunter, how much does he get to play both sides of the way, locking it down on as a coverage corner but can be a weapon on offense? Brian Thomas Jr., he's a downfield threat. I like the tight end and Brenton Strange, right? Some good opportunities there. Bo Nix looking good last year, but then had that injury to end the year. Can he bounce back and be better? Can Denver get a running game going? Can they find any offense? So for Jacksonville, you get to 2-0. Now you're making a statement. Okay, we beat the Broncos now. Cleveland was, you know, that was a given. Can we get better? The betting line right now, it's Denver's a slight favorite because maybe they're at home, but I like Jacksonville in this game, and I'll give you my pick on it later, but I will tell you I do like Jacksonville to pull this one off on the road. The other game featuring the Florida team, man, it is not easy to be the Dolphins. They got to go on the road. Another late game Sunday, second game on Sunday against the Niners, who have had some extra time off after flying back from Australia. It's a Levi Stadium game, 3:25 kick on Fox. I don't know. San Francisco, you know, you hope maybe there's still some travel things. Maybe they still got some crazy jet lag going, because if not, Miami may get rolled off the field in this one. The Niners dominated the Rams 27-7 in week one. The Dolphins did not look good. Got beat by 2 touchdowns by the Raiders. Can Miami keep Malik Willis alive? Not protect him. Can they just keep him from getting killed in this game? Because Bosa, Fred Warner, Greenlaw, those guys are going to come after him. He threw for 220 without a touchdown in his debut last week. We got sacked 5 times by Las Vegas. San Francisco's better. They're better up front. They're better with the linebackers. Man, they're going to get after you. So can they run the ball at all, Miami, to keep some pressure off Willis? Brock Purdy, I don't think we understand how good he was in week one. It was 205 yards. It was 3 touchdowns. He did throw a pick, but he was efficient. He was sharp, especially traveling all the way down there. Christian McCaffrey against that Miami defense is a mismatch. That Niners offense has a different look to it with Mike Evans now. It's an easy pick in this game, right? I mean, you feel like Miami's going to fall to 0-2 unless there's a miracle pulled off here. San Francisco wants to get to 2-0. They want to back up that big win against the Rams, and they want to get after it. So about a 2-touchdown favorite for the Niners right now. That's where the money is. Go with that. It's tough if you're a Dolphins fan. I get it. You'll be on the clock before too long looking for your franchise quarterback. That's just kind of the way that works. All right, that's a look at some NFL games. Look at the news of the day coming up next. Let's get into some UWF football. Brian Prowitz is going to join us. We'll talk about the Argos game coming up. Man, a little outside of 24 hours now. I don't want to do the math. That's too much for me on a Friday morning, but it's close. It's closer. One more sleep, right? And then you can just start partying early in the morning, roll right into the stadium over at Darrell Gooden Stadium, and let's get loud and proud for the game tomorrow night. We'll talk Argos Govness coming up on the morning kickoff.
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18: 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For a complete list of rules, please visit sportsradiopensacola.com.
19: 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Mike Golic and I have the call. 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

0: I wish the cymbal player would quit crashing it right by my head. Like, get out of the studio. Come on, it's too crowded in here. All right, we'll see you later. All right, so that's the UWF band, the Fighting Argo band marching out of the studio. Brian Prowitz is joining us here on the Morning Kickoff.
1: Hey, it's crowded in here.
0: It is Friday morning. It's a small studio. It's not that big. So when we bring the band in, it's always a difficult fit. 850-623-1330 is the studio text line here, Sports Radio Pensacola. 850-623-1330. I know you want to ask some questions out there. Don't be shy. You can jump in. Brian and I have done some research, and he's probably done more than me at this point. And I've been teaching all week, trying to figure out like how to get that done. Yeah. I've definitely dug into our team, and then I've watched some film, as I'm sure you have too, on Austin Peay. But Brian, thanks for joining us here on a Friday morning.
1: Are
0: you ready? How we feeling?
1: Of course. I'm ready, man. I'm ready. We could kick it off right now. I'd be there. And I ran over yesterday to the DGC.
0: Yeah.
1: And coach was coming out. You know, and I roll my window down. I'm like, hey, and we kind of had this moment like, yeah. It was cool.
0: Listen,
1: I mean, and there's just nothing like rolling up on the campus before, you know, game week, checking in on the guys, seeing what's going on. It's just super fun.
0: Yeah, so this is interesting. I think we're past the point of the Argos are making their Division I debut, and, you know, we got the home opener in against Southern Illinois, got the first road game in, first conference game in, go out and beat Central Arkansas out in Conway, Arkansas, pretty bad. So we've seen that movie now. Now this is where it starts to get like, you know, the old Real World on MTV, where people stop getting nice and start getting real. I think we've hit the real portion of the program here, right? So this is a game. I think Austin Peay picked third, I think, preseason polling. They're 2-1 now. They look at their schedule. I mean, a nice win over Gardner Webb. They go play Vandy.
1: Yeah,
0: get out of conference, play an SEC opponent, and held their own. Yeah, lost 28-9.
1: They did.
0: Absolutely. I don't know. And I'm just gonna say, for me, I don't know what to take out of the Moorhead game. I watched about a half of it on YouTube, and then just was kind of like, this isn't really helping me a whole lot. Other than I can see some things, as I'm sure the coaches will tell you the same thing. But this game, I think, is going to tell us whether the Argos are truly ready to compete in the United Athletic Conference, and maybe even, dare I say this, I'll whisper it, maybe even be a championship contender.
1: Oh my goodness!
0: I mean, you know, I don't want to get the horse
1: You're
0: in front of the
1: out
0: cart,
1: loud,
0: but
1: the whispers are in some people's heads too. You know,
0: no, I know.
1: It's
0: and listen,
1: early, though,
0: there's
1: right?
0: nothing wrong with dreaming, man. Dream big.
1: That's
0: YOLO.
1: Right.
0: All
1: Cut
0: that
1: the nets
0: stuff.
1: Down. You know, Valvano, right?
0: So this matchup, I think, really, I mean, it's easy to say this, but I really think it feels this way. See if you agree with this. And we got Brian Prowitz, play-by-play voice for the University of West Florida Argos on the radio here, Pitt Sports Radio Pensacola, 5:30 pregame, 6 o'clock. The game will get going just like ESPN says, 2 minutes. 2 minutes
1: 6:02.
0: After 6, put that freaking football in the air. We're going to make it happen.
1: That's
0: right?
1: Your two-minute pregame show.
0: We get a two-minute like intro, and we got to spin it quick. But I like the quarterback matchup, and I think that's kind of where this game is going to maybe be decided. Chris Parsons, the experienced guy. Parsons is obviously preseason UAC offensive player. The coaches like what he did last year. He's a dual-threat guy. And then Tyre Davis, I mean, it's two games. It's a small sample. But he's shown you, like, okay, you're going to have to game plan as the opposing defense for this kid.
1: No doubt, because Tyre is truly, truly a running threat and has very good speed, especially on the edges.
0: And he's big.
1: I'd take Tyre in a foot race with Chris Parsons.
0: Oh, yeah.
1: And though we have been talking about Chris Parsons' dual threat, you know, ability, net 23 yards on the season. But here's the thing. I mean, 98, okay, but he's been sacked quite a few times. So his net total yardage on the ground is 23 yards. And I'm thinking, okay, so now, but the stats, Will, who knows what the stats are? Because how good are, because Vandy on one side and then Moorhead State on the other. You know, they've beaten Moorhead State with more than 50 points like 5 years in a row or something. I mean, Moorhead State's not a great football team, and the numbers are just gaudy coming off of there. So any puff in the, any you know, embellishment in the Austin Peay stats is because of what happened last week.
0: Chris Parsons, from watching a little bit of tape, and I even watched a little bit of last year, a couple games, like, he's that kind of guy. He's going to try to extend the play. And so sometimes he does what you don't want your quarterback to do, which is you start running backwards. If you get out of that and make a play, great. But to Brian, the point you just made, if they get you, now it's not just a 7-yard sack.
1: Yeah.
0: It's a 20-yard sack, and those numbers do get skewed. So some of that's a little bit of let me roll the dice here. The numbers against Vandy will skew everything because they had 178 yards of total offense.
1: Yeah.
0: That's Denver Broncos-esque against the Chiefs in week one, and just ran for 62 yards. But, yeah, so I really would say if you want to look at, you know, what's a good game to look at comparison-wise? And fans, you can do this out there. You can go look at that Gardner-Webb game. They were losing to Gardner-Webb early in that game. Really came on in the second half. They got a good wide receiver in the mix, Denver Harper as well. They got some good running backs. What scares you? This is an inside thing for the play-by-play folks here in the room. I don't like the fact that they all wear a lot of single-digit numbers, and they all look kind of the same size. And Parsons not a big quarterback. He He's more your, like, 5'10", 5'11", type guy.
1: Well, I'm bringing binoculars this week. Yeah, that's what I'm going to do for sure, because that was throwing me off pretty bad last week. I see a lot of I watched the Vanderbilt game. I've watched all the games, but I watched the Vanderbilt game when they were behind, because then you find out, okay, what do you trust? Like, who are you? Like, what are you going to use to try to get back in this game? And it's sweeps. And it's big time trying to get to the edge. And the Argos are the same way. A lot of productivity along the hash marks, out to the numbers.
0: Yeah.
1: I'm thinking production on the edge. Who can get to the corner in this game and turn it downfield might be the – and turnovers. Austin Peay's defense has only forced two. One pick, one fumble recovery.
0: The Argos have been really good on
1: fire when it comes to, margin. So – again, and it's sort of cliche if you say that, whoever wins a turnover batter is going to win this game. But another stat, too. Austin Peay's given up 9 sacks. The Argos have allowed 1. And I'm just thinking the Argo D-line has been spectacular. And despite the fact that Austin Peay has an All-American left tackle, they have allowed 9 sacks. So I'm looking at the D-line to continue to play. Physicality generates turnovers. I see some good things here for the Argos.
0: We've already seen on that side of the ball with the defensive line of the Argos against some bigger offensive lines. And Coach told us earlier in the week, like, hey, they're going to have a big O-line, some big bodies. So did Southern Illinois. And the Argo defensive line was able to handle that business. Coaches are going to tell you, we like the quarterback matchups. Special teams will be big. Mike Schein was great last week. The Argos blocked a kick.
1: Yep.
0: They've done some good things. You pin the other team deep, make them go the whole field. But Coach Noble's told us, and like I know this sounds cliche, and we get a lot of coach speak on this show. We listen to everybody. We love the ones that don't. But listen, it does come down to this, and this is what Coach Noble said will be the key to the game.
2: Their run game was important to us on both sides. I mean, we wanted to eliminate their run game a little bit and make them as much one-dimensional as you possibly can. And I think it's the goal for us every week. Make a quarterback beat you with his arm consistently, because if you can get into predictable passing situations, I mean, you can call certain things on defense that can be favorable for you. But at the same time, trying to win the line of scrimmage also as an offensive line, our guys did a good job of that. Really from the first couple plays of the game. We had a couple big runs in the early part of the game that when you watch the tape, it's like, all right, that's what it looks like right there. That's how you block up front. And we have tried to make it 11-on-11 football as much as we can with Tyre, but also, I mean, the really good running backs, the stable of guys that we have that we think are really good players. So the running game is going to be important on both sides, and that's how it's going to be really this game Saturday night as well.
0: That's Coach Caleb Nobles. We're talking with Brian Prowitz, the radio play-by-play voice. So you got all the play-by-play here in the room.
1: Yeah, I got two for two.
0: Coach singled out Monday, talking about him, TJ Lane. And, the numbers aren't going to jump out at you because Tyre, busted the big run against Southern Illinois. Obviously, he's a weapon in the running game. I love watching. I mean, I was watching Central Arkansas. TJ's lead blocking, right, on some of these design quarterback runs. So he's unselfish, and we knew this. He's been a great dude around. But he can also run with power. Down near the goal line, he's a weapon. He blocks well, not just lead blocking, but pass pro, pass protection. He's another body in there. This offensive line, like, they're not deep, but they've been great under Coach Steve Sagne. Yeah. They've kind of been the unsung hero.
1: Yeah, I'd say the word selfless came out a lot this week in reference to TJ Lane. We had a chance to talk to Tyre yesterday, and we asked him about TJ, and it was all the stuff that doesn't show up on the stat sheet. The other guy that falls into that category is Jake Robinette.
0: Big Jake.
1: He hasn't popped anything yet in the stats, but Tyre said he is the definition of Arte.
0: Well, those tight ends, right? And Coach singled out them, Jake, Avery, and Tyler.
1: Dawson,
0: who's back, coming off an injury. I mean, look, like, they are physical. Yep. They're big. They block well, but they also, we saw this last year. It was a focus last year of throwing a little bit more to the tight ends. Well, now you've got a whole new receiver room. So the tight ends are really the guys, Avery especially, and Jake, that Tyler's going to know. I mean, Tyre's going to know a little bit better and maybe have a little more comfort level with. But we've seen him. He's thrown the ball all around. Tyre has to everybody.
1: Yeah.
0: We still don't know who, like, wide receiver one would be. And maybe that's fine that there isn't
1: That's
0: one.
1: Great because the defense doesn't know who do we double. I think the Argos know who they're going to double on Saturday. Denver Harper.
0: Yeah, and he's a freshman. This kid's a freshman. I think he's the national freshman of the week.
1: Yeah. Well said.
0: He's going to be good. I mean, there's a couple other, you know, names to watch on the other side. Yeah. They got some good defensive linemen. They got a good linebacker in the mix. Of course, coaches are funny because they don't ever know names. They'll tell you numbers and that type of thing. But you just got to know, like, I mean, this is an established FCS football program. They haven't been great at Austin Peay, but they're good. I mean, they're year in and year out. They're going to contend. They're going to be a team that in a conference like the UAC is going to be solid. Jeff Ferris is a really good coach. Yep. He's been around D1 level. He coached with Chip Kelly at UCLA. I mean, all those kind of things. But you know, you were saying you got a good feeling here for this one.
1: Well, and it's because there are so many elements to the Argos game right now that have come out of the gates just spectacularly. And obviously, two games in, I heard somebody say, I think it was Booger McFarland, who said yesterday that the biggest liar in the world is week one in the NFL, right? Yes. So that first week, now we're two games in, and things are looking really good. So maybe there is a market adjustment here that's coming for the Argos, and maybe it's this week. But being at home, Austin Peay struggles on the road. Argos at home, it is going to be a madhouse tomorrow night. I cannot wait to walk into the stadium and see what it looks like. And the energy and all the good things that are happening right now around this football team and the balance on offense and defense. It's just right now, it just has the feel. There's a vibe, there's a swag, there's a hunger, but it's not cocky, that I like about what I see out of the Argos.
0: No, you expect to win. You know, you expect to play good football, and it's not, you know, you're not manufacturing anything. It's not like trying, you know, I mean, there may be a little bit of a chip on the shoulder because of the conference preseason predictions, but that's just part of the game. This is a good, I mean, look, they're an underdog at home. Not surprised by that Vegas likes Austin Peay to come in. I think they're about a touchdown favorite, but, you know, I don't know if that line will move at all because there may not be that much action unless, you know, Argo fans, if you want, you know, go out there, you can move that line a little bit, right? But, you know, I think if this were that type of game, I think that line would come down the closer you got to kickoff, that more people would probably get on the Argos a little bit. And it's crazy to be talking that way. But I do like it. I mean, I think that, look, we're expecting a bigger crowd. And it was a record crowd against Southern Illinois for the Thursday night opener. I think it's going to be bigger. Weather looks good tomorrow. It's a little bit, I mean, cooler is a, you know, it's a misnomer.
1: Right.
0: But it should feel a little more like football.
1: Statistically speaking.
0: But, I mean, I love this game. I love the matchup. I love the way the Argos are playing. I almost feel like the bye, I wish we could have just kept rolling through. But, you know, you maybe get a little healthier, as Coach said. You can't control that. That's just the way it is.
1: I think it's just that UWF is unknown. It's still an unknown out there in the world. Nobody knows what to make of this football team. Is this the bubble and it's going to pop? Or is this who UWF is, which is obviously the question everybody has every week right now going in. But first big test, and so far the Argos have answered the bell in the first two tests, and here we are, and man, this ought to be a barn burner. The edge speed for both teams, I think, is crucial in this one.
0: Brian and Jordan Glass will be on the call. You said halftime, Tyray?
1: Yeah.
0: Talk with Tyray. What about pregame show?
1: Pregame 5:30. Coach will be on there with us and just get you all fired up and ready to go starting at 5:30.
0: Lathered up, as they say.
1: Lathered up. Ready
0: to rock on a Saturday. Cannot wait for this. And I'm looking at it probably similar to Southern Illinois, maybe a score line kind of in that neighborhood. I expect there to be some points on the board from both of these two teams. But, you know, I didn't expect what we saw at Central Arkansas, so who knows? Could go sideways quickly for Austin Peay, hopefully, and then, you know, it's another blowout. We'll take that, too.
1: Absolutely. Somebody's going to get punched in the mouth pretty early in this game, and the response is how it's going to dictate
0: how the
1: outcome.
0: Yeah, can you take the 8 count, stand up, come back out, and get it on? Yeah. Brian, we appreciate it, man. Look forward to
1: that
0: call. Yeah, we'll see you over there at the stadium tomorrow. Coming up next, let's talk SEC football. My boy Scott Tyson's going to join us. He does Talking Ball up on the Zone 97.7 in the Tennessee Valley. He's got some great insights into the matchups in the SEC this week. We're not done. We got a long way to go here. And I'll tell you what, text now, 850-623-1330. 850-623-1330. If you're the first person to text and you want to go, you just got to tell me you're in. I got two tickets for you for tomorrow night for UWF
1: Austin
0: Peay.
1: Where's my phone?
0: 850-623-1330. Hit us up. We'll take a break. We'll hear from Scott Tyson next. But you got a chance to get some tickets. Now is the time.
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5: Just a good old boy. Well, it's Friday here on the Morning Kickoff, and it's a big SEC weekend. They all are as we roll into this time of the season. We got a special guest back with us again. It's Scott Tyson. He likes to talk some football. He's got Talking Ball on 97.7 The Zone up in the Tennessee Valley. Big fella, big Iowa, big corn fed, my boy, big country. How you doing?
6: I'm doing fine. You know, this past weekend it was a tough one because it was the Texas Ohio State game, which, you know,
5: that was awesome. What are you talking about?
6: Or it was watching the Iowa State game. And let me tell you, I fell asleep watching the dang Iowa game because the offense was set back like 50 years because it was just three and out and punt. It was so boring. So I had to turn it over to Texas Ohio State, and man, oh man, it was so good to watch that one. But yeah.
5: Nobody told me it was a throwback game and like taking it back to leather helmets and let's 3 yards in a cloud of dust. But that's Midwest sometimes, right? All right,
6: so that is Big Ten football.
5: We got a monster SEC Saturday. It's kind of the first one where we're really getting into some conference games. There's some really good matchups, but let's just start with it, right? Let's just start with Hater Nation, the Lane Kiffin Bowl. You know, Oxford's on fire. Here we go, right? Let's get LSU. Let's get Ole Miss. Let's get a top 10 matchup between two teams. And, I used to say this all the time, right? If they don't get along, they got to get it on, and they're going to do that Saturday night.
6: Yeah, and you know what? The actual football game portion of this thing can't get there fast enough because, I mean, there's been so much off-the-field stuff within this game that it's ridiculous. You know, you go, 2 days ago, and Ole Miss decides to finally serve the two players that left. You know, they serve them papers in the parking lot. To get some of their NIL back. You know, they served them court papers in the parking lot 2 days ago. And then yesterday, you know, Sam Levitt's name appears on the injured report, the first availability report, as doubtful for Saturday. He didn't practice yesterday because of back spasm. And so they put him and they list him as doubtful for the game, but he practiced today. And, you know, then Ole Miss comes out and says, you know, nobody wearing LSU colors can sit in the student section. They're going to be removed. And that all stems from an incident during the baseball season. So, I mean, look, there's been so much off the field stuff with this football game that I think we're forgetting about how good LSU actually is on the football field and how good Ole Miss can be. I think we're just kind of overlooking at it. And what scares me about this game is I'm really scared about Ole Miss's secondary and how they're going to play in the backfield because, they didn't look good against Louisville. Louisville was able to get a

0: a lot of deep stuff on them. I know it's gotten better, but that Pete Golding defense really, really scares me going into this ballgame. Not for a good reason, but for the fact that I think LSU can dissect it up.
1: Yeah, we're still trying to figure out, you know, was Clemson just that bad or is LSU that good? I think we're going to find out a lot. I mean, Keenholz, yeah, you're right. Louisville, he got into it. Who do you like in this game? Who do you? It sounds like we're leaning LSU.
0: I as much as I want to see Ole Miss win this, as much as I want to see Pete Golding win this at home, I think it would be big. I think LSU's just too deep for Ole Miss. Ole Miss is good. Trinidad Chambliss, if you can, if LSU sounds crazy, but if LSU keeps him in the pocket, if they don't let him extend plays, then I don't think Ole Miss has a lot of shot on the offensive side. Kewon Lacy's good running the football. He's a Heisman. I mean, he's up there, one of the best in the country. But I just think if Trinidad Chambliss is kept in the pocket, it's going to be a long day for Ole Miss. I think LSU just has too many weapons to slow them down. And what's crazy is that this is just their SEC opener. I mean, we're acting like this is week 10 for the SEC championship, but I think LSU's too much.
1: You know what? That's what the SEC's all about. Let's hype it up and then let's, you know, calm down by going to hot yoga with Lane Kiffin when we roll around. All right. We got Scott Tyson from Talking Ball 97.7 up in the Tennessee Valley, Huntsville, Alabama. So let's talk about another big game. This one's a ACC-SEC matchup, a rematch of an upset from last year. It's going to be an afternoon game on ABC. Florida State's got all kinds of problems. We've been talking about it down here in the Panhandle. Get rid of your AD. Mike Norvell looks like a dead man walking. But Caleb DeBoer's seat is not exactly icy right now. It's a little bit on the warm side. Bama's ranked 10th. I like them in this game. Vegas does too. I think like a 20-point favorite. Any problems at home in Tuscaloosa with the Noles for the Tide?
0: No. And here's the thing. I don't get So I think it's funny that one end of the state to the other end of the state, I don't think Kalen DeBoer's seat is that bad. I think he's fine. I mean, there's not really a problem within Alabama. They've gotten to the playoffs two straight years. Yeah, they haven't won a national championship, but the SEC hasn't won a national championship in 3 years itself. So I don't think Kalen DeBoer is as hot as what a lot of people think that it is. I mean, he just got a contract extension. They're playing physical football again. I know it's East Carolina and Kentucky, but I think the running game is I'm not going to say it's fixed. I'm not going to say it's 100%, but I think it looks better than it is. The only thing with Alabama is I think the play calling is still suspect. I think Ryan Grubb, especially in the first half at Kentucky, dropped the ball on the play calling offensively. But this Alabama team, I think, is on a mission. They remember what happened last year at Florida State. They're not going to let it happen again this year. I think the defense for Alabama has been good. The one thing that does scare me, I know Florida State is a mess. They're a dumpster fire. But their running game, I think, is pretty good. I think they have a really good running game. They average about, 5 yards a carry. But if Alabama takes that away, it's a long day for Florida State in Tuscaloosa.
1: Yeah, the Noles weren't exactly able to slow down SMU at all in their last game out. They're coming off a bye, but yeah, that defense is a little suspect. And we're talking with Scott Tyson, yep, looking at the SEC games. All right, this one, you and I got some roots with this one, and it's hard for me to believe that it's been since 2019 since Florida and Auburn have gotten together. And I was talking about it on my show the other day on this show about, you know, going back to 2001, that upset game we were at on a Saturday night. Damon Duval knocks home a field goal. They rushed the field. We had dogs biting players. We had people getting tasered on the field. I mean, it was out of hand. This used to be a staple. Both teams were really good for a while, and obviously both have struggled recently, but you got two good coaches. I loved listening to both, but especially our guy, and Scott and I covered John Summerall back in high school up in Huntsville back in the day. He subtly had a great takedown of Alex Golish and his offense during his press conference this week, in which he talked about, yeah, they're not too dissimilar from Campbell or Florida Atlantic. And, you know, they play fast, but we've seen that before. I kind of like, it's not smack talk, but it's smart smack.
0: Yeah. Well, it is. And it's, you know, we started this conversation with Lane Kiffin, And it all ties in. Everything ties into him with this ball game, because if Lane Kiffin, you know, ultimately pursues that Florida job, or Florida, you know, offers him, and they did, if he chooses the Florida job, it's a different conversation than we're having right now. Auburn wanted John Summerall. I mean, they wanted him to be their head coach, but Auburn, being Auburn, did not want to let John Summerall have control of the defense. They wanted him to keep DJ Durkin. That was a big, that was a big thing and a big holdup there, is John wanted full control of the program. Auburn didn't want to give him full control. So in the end, he ultimately ends up at Florida. Alex Golish, who, by the way, was offered the Arkansas job. There was belief that he was going to go to Arkansas. Auburn swoops in, makes a fantastic offer. Auburn ends up with Alex Golish. Alex Golish keeps DJ Durkin as his defensive coordinator. DJ Durkin was one win away from being the Auburn head coach. If he had won the Iron Bowl, Alex Golish would not even have been at Auburn. DJ Durkin would have been the head coach, I believe, at Auburn. So now we are where we are. This Auburn team, they did not look good against Baylor. They had a hard time moving the football. Now, I don't know. It's still out to see how good Baylor is. I know DJ Lagway's hurt, but it's still out to see how good Baylor is. But it's a good opening opponent. You found out a lot about yourself last week against Southern Miss. You know, Brett Favre wasn't walking through that door for Southern Miss, you know. So Southern Miss, not a very good program, but Auburn kind of got back on track a little bit. Too many penalties, too many still mistakes along the offensive line as far as false starts and blocking goes, not real great. If Auburn can clean that up and use that mysterious voodoo magic of Jordan-Hare Stadium, I think Auburn can pull this off. But what scares me about Florida is I think Jaden Ball, next to Kawan Lacy, may be the best back in the SEC. And Florida's a very physical team. I know they haven't played, you know, really anybody yet. I don't know testing-wise. And Auburn's had to make some plays late to win a ball game against Baylor, against a Big 12 team. I think Florida has just enough talent, a little bit better maybe than what Auburn, and maybe playing a little bit better. But I want to see it against a higher caliber first. And that first half, I think, will tell us. But, I mean, it's hard not to pick Auburn, though, at home in this ballgame.
1: Florida's a slight favorite. I think they kind of like the Summerall magic out in Vegas a little bit. But, I'm with you. They haven't really played anybody yet. But, you know, bottom line is these two teams should play more often, because there's just been some fan-based games. And those are the three big ones I'm watching. I don't think Georgia has any problem at Arkansas this weekend. I like Vandy at home against NC State. Missouri's got Troy at home. That's a top 20 team there.
0: Yep.
1: Texas A&M with Kentucky, not a whole lot going on there. New Mexico, Oklahoma's got to bounce back, right? They got to be better at home.
0: I think they will be.
1: Kennesaw State at Tennessee, number 15 Tennessee, easy win for the Vols. My Horns have got UTSA. That's an easy one. What about Mississippi State, South Carolina? What do you like there quickly?
0: Oh, I've got to go probably South Carolina in this one. But I tell you what, Mississippi State has themselves a quarterback. And in Kamario Taylor, he is special. And this game here, a lot of people are sleeping on it. Don't sleep on this ball game. Both teams want to get back. Jeff Lebby and Mississippi State are good. I think they're a bowl team. South Carolina wants to be a bowl team. Don't sleep on this ball game. Zach Arnett, the former head coach of Mississippi State, now their defensive coordinator once again, playing a lot better.
1: Got to ask you before we go, just off SEC topic for a second, tell us about University of North Alabama football, their start to the season, because that's a conference opponent again for the University of West Florida Argonauts. We were in the GSC together for a little while before UNA went up to Division I, but now they're in the UAC together. What have you seen so far from the Lions?
0: Well, they got a win against Samford, and John Gross trying to rebuild that Samford program. So, I mean, it was a big win for Brent Dierman and company, but they lost on the road last week to Southeastern Louisiana. They have Alcorn State at home this week. First ever home game for UNA on the campus. I mean, think about that. School's been around for over 100 and some years. They've never played a home game. They get to do it on Saturday. So there's a lot of excitement around UNA football. The only problem is I just don't know how good they are. I don't know if the product backs it up on the field.
1: I cannot wait to see those two teams play and kind of renew. Last time those two played the Argos and the Lions, it was up in Florence at that old stadium, not on campus. So it's going to be cool. Yeah, the old middle school slash high school. Cannot wait to get up there and see the new stadium. Scott, who's with us, Scott Tyson from 97.7 The Zone up there with his show Talking Ball, sent me a beautiful video of the stadium. So looking forward to that later in the season. Scott, thanks for the time. Looking forward to a busy week of football. Get you some good food. I know you will. Maybe a little barbecue. to watch the games. I'll be up that way to see you November 7th. Argos and Lions, and we're meeting up in North Alabama at Bobby Wallace Field at Bank Independence Stadium. Appreciate your time, Scotty.
0: No problem. Anytime, guys.
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1: Football Friday rolling into a UWF football Saturday. Got Friday Night Lights coming your way tonight. We've had a great time here on a Friday morning getting you ready for it all, man. Here's my Will's Weekend watch list to get you going. Don't say that three times fast, but here we go. Of course, let's start it off with Austin Peay at UWF tomorrow night. Top 20 matchup in FCS football. 6 o'clock kick at Penn Air Field inside Darrell Gooden Stadium. It's on ESPN+. Can the Argos get to 3-0? Last week, in my five things I got on the watch list for you, I had 4 of the 5 right, so let me go bold here. Argos win at home. They get it done despite being a touchdown underdog in the game. LSU at Ole Miss, of course. It's a 6:30 start for this one. It's on ABC. It is a top 10 matchup in the FBS level. Man, number 7 LSU, number 8 Ole Miss. Give me LSU on the road. Look, I want Ole Miss to win. I really kind of do, but I think LSU is going to get it done. A lot depends on how healthy is Sam Levitt, the quarterback for the Tigers. But right now, I'm going with that one. And then in the afternoon tomorrow, we got Florida State at Alabama. Ooh, man, FSU, it's been a tough week. You fire your AD. Mike Norvell's on the hot seat. You beat Alabama last year in Tallahassee at Doak Campbell. Don't think that happens at Bryant-Denny. I think Alabama gets this one. It might be ugly. Let's hope Florida State can hold in there, but I think Alabama's the victory. They're the pick in this one, no question about it. All right, I'm going upset here. Saints at Ravens, noon kick in Baltimore in M&T Bank Stadium. The Saints went overtime with the Lions last week. Let's do it. Come on, Tyler Shuck. Let's make it happen. Come on, Kellen Moore. Let's beat the Ravens on the road. I'm walking way out on a limb here because Baltimore's a heavy favorite. Give me the Saints in an upset. Let's make it work. I probably shouldn't have done that one. I probably should have picked the Giants in this next one. Giants at Rams, Monday night, Inglewood, California, SoFi Stadium. I know it's not technically the weekend, but it is part of the football weekend. I love this game. It's going to be a heck of a game. The Giants coming off that nice win over the Cowboys. The Rams lost to the Niners. I know a lot of people say Giants upset. It's going to happen. I think the Rams win this one. So to summarize, Will's weekend watch list, you give me UWF at home. Give me LSU on the road. Give me Alabama at home. Come on, Saints, pull the upset for me on the road with the Baltimore Ravens in Baltimore and then the Rams at home. Those are my five picks rolling into the weekend. You know, it's a busy football weekend. We got a ton of stuff going down across the board. Lots of stuff to talk about. Appreciate Brian Prowitz being with us this morning and Scott Tyson. My final take, Will's take is UWF has officially arrived. Now comes the harder part. Now you got to beat the teams near the top of your conference, the United Athletic Conference. 2 wins against ranked opponents in the first 2 games. They come off the bye. We're ranked number 17 in the country. Austin Peay is another ranked opponent, 3 straight. Doesn't get any tougher scheduling-wise. You're not sneaking up on anybody anymore if you're the Argos. It's not whether UWF belongs at this level. The question now is how high can this team climb? The first 2 weeks made people notice the University of West Florida. Saturday night's about making people believe, and you got to have belief. Ted Lasso will tell you. What a great show. What a great week we've had. We appreciate you listening. Thanks for being here. Come on out Saturday night. Let's get loud and proud. I'll be on 6 o'clock ESPN+ with Fred Robbins. We got high school football tonight at Scambia in Pensacola. 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Then Brian and Jordan have the call. Be good to each other. Be good to yourself. Enjoy this sports weekend. Soak it in. No glass half full for you coming up next. Jordan's out today. We're going to have Nick Costos, You Better You Bet, following the morning kickoff. You're all beautiful, brothers and sisters. Thanks for being part of the morning kickoff. I'll talk to you again Monday morning at 7.

0: And, you know, Dante Moore was so bad last week against Oklahoma State that, you know, we came on the air on Monday and I'm saying, does this guy have it? Is he very good? And then we had like the early and midweek revelation that Dante Moore, the way that he was kind of positioning himself before plays, was tipping off to Oklahoma State, whether it was a run or a pass. So like Oklahoma State didn't know like exactly what Oregon was doing before the ball was snapped, but they knew this is either a pass or a run based on Dante Moore and like the way he was like physically standing and moving before plays. And when you look at things in that context, it kind of makes sense that Boise State almost beat them in week one. Oregon knows now that Dante Moore was tipping plays. So you would think if Dan Lanning has a brain, he clearly does, that that's not going to happen tonight against Portland State. Are we going to have to like mercy rule this game? Like when we're midway through the third quarter, are we going to have to pipe Marvin Gaye through the speakers? Oh, mercy, mercy me. Oh, things ain't what they used to be. Are we going to have to mercy rule this game? I feel like it's going to be bad for the Portland State Vikings. I will likely end up with a small bet on Oregon tonight. I'll lay 56. They might be up by 56 by halftime. Looking to get the frustrations out from last week's loss to Oklahoma State out on the Vikings of Portland State. On the other side, injury news ahead of week two in the NFL, the latest on Kyler Murray, Joe Burrow, and more on Westwood One Sports.
1: Sunday Night Football. Colts, Chiefs, Indies 0-1, entering one of the loudest stadiums in football. With Patrick Mahomes waiting on the other sideline, can the Colts avoid an 0-2 start? Sunday Night Football on the Westwood One Sports app.
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1: 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Femi is the best. So can't wait to welcome Femi to the show coming up next hour here on You Better You Bet. 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As a reminder, you can send us your best bets, your best thoughts on the football weekend, YouTube.com/@TheCostos. You can tweet at You Better You Bet, and you can text us 310-840-4910. Bill Zimmerman is standing by. 310-840-4910. That number again is Mr. Plow. 310-840-4910. All right. Injury updates now for week two in the National Football League. Ian Rappaport saying earlier this morning on ESPN, I'm still getting used to that, Rappaport on ESPN, Schefter on NFL Network. Not that I don't like it, just like it's takes a little getting used to. Joe Burrow's going to play this week. So Burrow practiced yesterday in a limited fashion for the Bengals after he missed Wednesday's practice with back tightness. So we'll see what today holds. My sense is Burrow will practice today in at least a limited fashion. Maybe he'll practice in full. Maybe he's okay. Maybe this will be much ado about nothing. But I'm not doing my job properly as someone who has a national sports radio show. And I do consider myself to be like an exceptionally educated person when it comes to the material. Like, I put the work in. I love it. It's not just that I put the work in for the show. I really enjoy it. So if I want to present myself in that way to you, and you are going to put your trust in me to give you the best information I can, whether I'm wrong or right doesn't matter. Just like, what's the information before something happens? I need to say this. And you need to know this. And I think you should agree with me on this. Now, I didn't like the Bengals coming into the year as far as being a playoff team. Doesn't mean I don't think Burrow's great. He is great. I don't trust this defense. I don't trust the coaching staff, the head coach, the defensive coordinator. But that does not color my opinion and what I'm about to say. The fact that Joe Burrow already has an injury is not great. And it's a back injury, like back tightness. That is, whether you play sports or not, so if your back hurts, like, you're up against it. Here's the Texans defense. Here's Will Anderson, Danielle Hunter, Azeez Al-Shaair, and Stingley, and Lassiter, and everybody, off of what happened last week. They got embarrassed by Josh Allen and the Bills. That defense got sliced and diced, obliterated and devastated and eviscerated by Josh Allen and the Bills. And they have spent all week hearing about it. Oh, we thought this defense was something special. What the hell happens? They got killed. Maybe they'll get killed again. Maybe Joe Burrow will go through them like a hot knife through butter. Maybe Ja'Marr Chase says it could happen. Or maybe the Texans defense is going to come out with their hair on fire and look to make an impact. Every time Joe Burrow gets hit in this game, I'm going to be watching. What's he look like getting up? Because if his back is screwed up, and I don't know if it is, it's bad enough that he missed an early week practice in week two. It's going to be a problem for Cincinnati. Two other pieces of quarterback news. It looks like Cooper Rush is going to start this week for the Atlanta Falcons, just like, go away, Atlanta. Worth noting, Bryce Young last week for the Panthers, like, the defense let up 59. Bryce Young played well in that game. I think Bryce Young's going to play well again on Sunday, and I think the Panthers are going to beat the Atlanta Falcons. So it looks like another start for Cooper Rush, which obviously sucks for Drake London and sucks for Kyle Pitts. Bijan's going to do what Bijan does because Bijan is awesome, and he's matchup-proof. And the last one, I think we'll know maybe before we get off the air at noon Eastern today. Maybe not, but we'll know by the end of the day today, probably by, you know, this afternoon on the East Coast, if Kyler Murray is going to start or not for Minnesota. Kyler has been on the field practicing in a limited fashion the last 2 days, has not cleared protocol yet. I would say it's maybe 49% that Kyler starts, a little less than 50%. I think it'll probably be Carson Wentz, but it could be Kyler Murray. And I like the Vikings either way, but especially if it's Kyler Murray. Final hour, power hour coming up next. We'll hit every game in week two. Best bets for tonight. Femi Abebefe kicks it off right after this.
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7: 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And let's say for a second here, you're getting ready to pop that question, right? 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Beret Jeweler. They're, again, they're on 12th Avenue right next to Bonefish Grill. They'll be happy to help you out. When you go check them out, be sure to tell them your buddy Jordan from Sports Radio Pensacola sent you over there.
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5: When we look back at week one of the NFL as we get set for week two, Football Friday with Black and Abdallah. If everyone else is zigging, should we zag? So if last week was all about offense and the teams that dominated offensively and the most points scored in NFL history for an opening weekend, should we maybe look at the teams that defensively showed up to win and look into week two and maybe ask, like, are these the real great teams in the league? couple of those teams, Seattle.

0: They only gave up 10 points, right? And we know that Seattle's defense is great. San Francisco only gave up 7 to the Rams. That's notable. Teams like the Jags only give up 10, but then you could also say, yeah, but it's against Cleveland, and they're not very good.
1: Mm-hmm.
0: The Raiders, the Cardinals, and the Jets defensively all showed up. 14, 13, and 10 points given up by those three teams. So that's notable. You know, usually you expect those teams to be bad defensively. Jets, Raiders, Cardinals, and they played well. And then Kansas City on Monday night. They only give up 10 points.
1: Mm-hmm.
0: So, I mean, is this everyone wanted to talk about on Monday, all the offensive output from the weekend, you know, celebrating the team scoring a ton of points. Should we really be looking at the teams heading into this weekend that were limiting their opponents?
2: Well, I think specifically with what Seattle did and with what Kansas City did, you know, looking at those two teams and what San Francisco did in Australia. Those three teams faced opponents that we thought would be good offensively. You know, New England with Drake May, the MVP runner-up. They had AJ Brown. I know he left the game early. The Rams are supposed to be, and should they have the MVP? They're supposed to have the best offense in the NFL, one of the best offenses in the NFL. And then Denver with Bo Nix coming back, and they add Jalen Waddle, and they've got Sean Payton, who's not calling plays anymore, but it's still his offense. Like, all those teams are supposed to be really good offensively, and they put up a combined 27 points between the three teams. So I think looking at those three teams specifically,
0: yeah,
2: that's where, because you stopped those offenses that are supposed to be really good, that's where I give them credit. Because, yeah, everybody wants to talk about the Bears 59 points, and you want to talk about the Bills putting up 36, and that's all great and everything. But look at the champions who limited the Patriots to 10. Of all the talk of the Rams and everything they added on defense and all that, you gave up 27 to the 49ers, and the Chiefs held Sean Payton's offense to 10 points.
0: It's Black and Abdallah here on Westwood One Sports. You can always call or text the show at 310-840-4910. We go to Steve in Lakewood, New Jersey. You're on with Black and Abdallah on a Football Friday. What's up, Steve?
3: Hey, guys. How are you doing today?
0: We're great, man. Steve? What do you think going into this Football Friday?
3: Hey, before I get to my Bills point, I want to know who's better, Malik Nabers or Garrett Wilson, and why?
0: On the field?
3: Yes.
0: Yes, on the field. I'll go Malik Nabers. I like him as a player.
2: Yeah.
0: Abdal?
2: I'll go Malik Nabers as well. Yeah.
3: Who's better?
0: I'm going to go with Malik Nabers.
2: I'm going to go Nabers because I like the guy throwing to him more.
3: Okay, fine. Now my Bills thing. Well, exactly what you guys are saying.
0: Okay,
3: that's going to be the problem.
0: Okay, got it.
3: Okay, this is going to be the problem. Exactly what you guys were just saying before is that they're going to be in there. If they get to the Super Bowl, that's going to be the problem. Their defense. They play the Niners. That's also. Shout out Peppers.
0: Okay. Thank you. Steve in Lakewood, New Jersey. Was that a fantasy football call?
2: I think it was.
0: Okay. All right. Like, I have nothing. If you're into fantasy football, by all means, this is
2: I hope
0: not,
2: I gave him a good recommendation.
0: This is clearly not the show for advice for fantasy football. That's not it. That's not our gig. That's not what we're doing. But we'll take the call.
2: I hope I gave him good advice.
0: You know, you and I, in a past life on the air, in radio, in Chicago, we hosted for like 5 years.
2: Yeah.
0: A fantasy football show on Sunday mornings.
2: Mm-hmm.
0: It was fun.
2: Yeah.
0: It was fun.
2: Yeah, it was a show.
0: Yeah, it was fun. We did it.
2: We did that.
0: See, it was on the air.
2: It was definitely on the radio.
0: I think we hosted it well.
2: It was definitely on the radio, I'll tell you that.
0: Of all the weird shows that we've hosted, wasn't the weirdest.
2: It's definitely on the resume.
0: Nah, yeah, it's there. We hosted a fantasy football show. We go to Mitch in New Jersey. You're on with Black and Abdallah. What's up, Mitch?
2: How's it going?
4: Happy Friday, guys. How are we doing, Adam, Chris?
0: Happy Friday.
4: Rams and Chargers both had their backs to the wall, but with the Rams, with Myles Garrett with injury, they could have, you know, gotten that surgery early, but Aaron Donald has to play. He has plenty of rest. Even if he's only 75%, he's still better than 98% of the plays on the deep fly. So he's got to get in there and play on most of the snaps. And you guys have a good weekend. Thank you for taking my call.
0: Yeah, thank you, Mitch. Mm-hmm. Thanks for the phone call. Thanks mm-hmm. for always listening to the show. Blocking mm-hmm. Abdallah, 310-840-4910. I agree with Mitch. If the Rams can get back Aaron Donald for this weekend, that will be a big lift to the defense, which clearly the 49ers picked apart. Now, I don't think the Giants are what the 49ers are, well, but if Donald can play, that would be helpful for McVay and the Rams.
2: Here's the thing. They have a really good offensive line. They had a really good run game the other night against the Cowboys. Can they do that again? If you can do that again to the Rams, you can push around the Rams without Myles Garrett.
0: Yeah.
2: And if Aaron Donald doesn't go. If Aaron Donald goes, again, we don't know. He hasn't played in a couple years. Like, we don't know what it's going to look like. It's trending towards the way the report today from Ian Rappaport was that it's trending in the direction that he's going to play. But it's going to be like a true game time decision for Aaron Donald, unless Sean McVay updates something ahead of time.
0: Well, the good news there is they get the extra day. It's yeah. Monday Night Football. Mm-hmm. It's the Giants. It's the Rams. You can listen to the game 8:15 Eastern on Monday night, Westwood One Sports. It should be a good game. You know, obviously, if we were looking at the scope of week one, impressive games.
2: Mm-hmm.
0: The Giants beating the Cowboys at home the way they did, pushing around the Cowboys, that was an impressive win for the yeah. Giants to start the season. So I'm hoping this will be a good game on Monday night.
2: I think it will be. I think it's a little bit more evenly matched just the way we saw the Giants be able to push around the Cowboys. And I think that the way their defense plays too, we just talked about it. We saw the Rams offense struggle against the 49ers. And I think that the Giants defense will be able to get after them. And so Matthew Stafford's got to be able to get the ball out fast. He's got to be able to, they've got to be able to run the ball, which is something that, you know, the Cowboys had to try to do as well. So if they can do that, and again, this whole Australia, which system worked better? Was it the 49ers or was it the Rams system where they didn't acclimate at all, so they just had to come back? They've had 11 days.
0: Mm-hmm.
2: They've had a ton of time. They get an extra day that the 49ers didn't get. So we'll see which one worked better, if it worked at all. I'm sure it's going to be talked about ad nauseum during the broadcast on Monday night.
0: 310-840-4910. You can call the show. It's a Football Friday. Bluck and Abdallah here on Westwood One Sports. We go to Wes in Idaho. You're on with Bluck and Abdallah. What's up, Wes?
1: You got a great show. That's the first thing I want to say.
0: Oh,
1: I enjoy listening to you guys. But I am a Seahawk all the way through. There's a number 12 everywhere in my house. And I think the Rams are a pretzel. I think they got three players. One, Myles Garrett, he's already a pretzel. He's done. I think it's a matter of time before their quarterback goes down, and I don't think Aaron Donald's going to amount to nothing this year. I think if they win 10, they would be the luckiest team in the league, period.
0: Okay, Wes, you got to explain. Pretzel. Explain pretzel for us.
2: I like pretzel.
0: I like that.
1: Well,
0: was good.
1: Okay. Well, I consider Mahomes a pretzel right now. And coming off an injury like he had, in Stafford's case, he's old. He's a pretzel now. One good hit, he's done. He's going to break like a pretzel. Same thing with Mahomes.
0: Break like a pretzel. Love it.
2: If either
1: one of those guys make it through the 17-game season, I would be absolutely shocked.
0: Okay, yeah, we got you down. Wes, great call. Call again, okay, my man?
2: All right.
1: Will do. Bye.
0: Awesome. Have a great football weekend. Yeah, that I was asking, like, what does the pretzel mean? Well, it's a pretzel.
2: Like a pretzel rod. They snap quickly. I get it now.
0: What about the soft pretzels you get at the restaurant? You share with your friends as an app?
2: Well, they're soft. You don't want to be soft.
0: Well, okay, that's true.
2: I don't think you want to be either kind of pretzel. You don't want to be soft. You don't want to be easy to pull apart.
0: Easy.
2: And you don't want to be easy to break.
0: You almost said something else.
2: I know
0: else.
2: What I almost said, Chris. I know what I almost said. I didn't
5: the
2: say
5: large
2: it.
5: Large male.
0: Easy.
2: I didn't say it.
0: Easy.
2: But it's I almost said it. But I didn't say it. But look, from what we know about the Rams is that they have this is what
0: pretzels.
2: They've got pretzels, and just in case those pretzels break, McVay went out of his way to draft a backup in the first round.
0: That's an outstanding call. Shout out to Wes out in Idaho. Yeah. Listening to the show. You can call like Wes at 310-840-4910. It's a football Friday. We're having a great time here. Bleck and Abdallah on Westwood One Sports and the Westwood One Sports app. Did you see this story that Toys R Us is coming back?
2: Yeah.
0: They're opening 120 stores. Wait, I thought brick and mortar was like out. No one wanted to go to a store to shop anymore. So they're going to bring back Toys R Us.
2: Yeah.
0: Remember as a kid going to Toys R Us? That was like the best day of the week.
2: Yeah, where a kid can be a kid.
0: Yes. You just pick out toys. It was awesome.
2: There's still something about going to a toy store, not knowing what you want, and going in and being able to see everything and being like, I want that.
0: Yes.
2: You get to pick one thing. I want that thing. And that's it.
0: Yes, isn't that great?
2: Yes, that's awesome.
0: I saw that story that Toys R Us is coming back. 120 stores planned.
2: Well, yeah, there's a lot of empty ones, so they have their pick.
0: Yes, you're right. There are. It's Bleck and Abdallah. We continue to preview week two, and we also are going to talk about championship windows. Is one team's closing? We'll talk about that coming up next.
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0: Live from Chicago on a Football Friday, it's Black and Abdallah getting you set for week two in the NFL and also talking about last night's game. Buffalo beats Detroit 41-31. The Bills.

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6: 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Thank you to Raj and Roy for producing. In 15 minutes, Jim Rome takes over right here on Westwood One Sports. We have breaking news. As we get set for week two in the NFL, Kyler Murray is ruled out for this weekend. Carson Wentz will start for the Minnesota Vikings. The Vikings are at Chicago, 1 Eastern on Sunday. As the Vikings coming off the big win, the comeback win with Carson Wentz at backup quarterback against Green Bay at home, they now travel to Chicago. There should be weather in the area throughout the game. The Vikings today were practicing outside in the rain to prepare for Sunday, which it seems like it will be a rainy day here in Chicago on Sunday. So Bears, Vikings, Carson Wentz will be starting for the Vikings on Sunday. Kyler Murray ruled out for another week.
7: Yeah, and Carson Wentz played really well after Kyler Murray went out. You know, he played well enough for them to get the win. And so this Bears defense is very bad. They put up 59 points of offense. The defense had a couple turnovers. You know, they were able to generate the turnovers like they did last season. They weren't good last season. They couldn't get to the quarterback, but they were able to generate turnovers. And that's what, you know, allowed them to come back in all of those games and got them a division title. But now they're going to have to rely on that same thing. Justin Jefferson is better than any receiver the Panthers have. So Carson Wentz, Justin Jefferson, Jordan Addison, all those guys, they're coming in with better weapons.
6: Sure.
7: Maybe Carson Wentz isn't as good as Bryce Young, but he's a veteran. He knows how to get rid of the ball fast. He knows when to move and when to throw the ball away. So I think this is still going to be a tough test for the Bears facing this offense because their defense is so bad.
6: Yeah, and I think that's where, you know, you look at the game matchup. Carson Wentz doesn't really move well. Mm-hmm. So maybe if you're looking at it from that perspective, maybe Chicago can force him into some uncomfortable situations in the pocket. And maybe they force a turnover or two. Hey, we saw it last year. They were the team that forced turnovers.
7: Yeah.
6: And they had wild comebacks. Mm-hmm. Two things that in the offseason we said that you can't duplicate. Well, through the first week, they scored a lot of points offensively and they got turnovers.
7: Yeah.
6: It's a recipe that works for them. And we'll see if they can do it as a backup. Carson Wentz will be starting for the Vikings this Sunday in Chicago against the Bears. A couple other games I wanted to hit on before we get back to the NFL and college football. Big game tonight in college football. Houston and Texas Tech. There are two games this week in college football. There are top 25 matchups. Houston, Texas Tech, tonight, 8 Eastern. top 25 matchup, 22nd Houston against 13th Texas Tech. That's going to be a great game this evening. And always remember, you know, when we're talking about Texas Tech, remember in the offseason, we had the Sorsby situation, right? And with the Sorsby situation, the president of the university, they had the round table where they got together and they tried to tell all of us on YouTube that they were doing the right thing for the kid, right?
0: Long before.
6: Yeah, and then the old guy, long before, he also wanted to remind us the dangers of sports gambling because there's a gambling apparatus in all of our pockets.
0: With a legal gambling apparatus in their pocket.
6: Yes, the legal gambling apparatus in our pocket.
0: With a legal gambling apparatus in their pocket.
6: So that's a good game tonight. Houston, Texas Tech. That should be a fantastic game.
7: Yeah, it should be a really good one. You know, if you want to get on that legal gambling apparatus, make sure you go to DraftKings and use promo code.
0: Gambling apparatus in their pocket.
7: Promo code BNA26.
6: Yes.
7: And I think, look, it's one of two top 25 matchups this weekend. You only get two top 25 teams going at it against each other this weekend. You get one of them tonight and you get the big one tomorrow night.
6: Tomorrow, Oxford, Mississippi on Westwood One Sports. You can listen to LSU at Ole Miss. Lane Kiffin returns. And boy, I'm guessing it will be scenes. I'm guessing it will be awesome theater to watch Kiffin and the Tigers roll in there. I think it's going to be a good game. And let's see if LSU's defense can limit Trinidad Chambliss, because he is a Heisman favorite. He is one of the best quarterbacks in all of college football. And it should be an explosive game going back and forth.
7: It should be. You've got a total close to 60 in this game. Yep. I'm hoping it lives up to that hype, that it's back and forth and it's fun. You've got a really good defense in LSU. You've got Pete Golding, the head coach. He's a defensive coordinator by trade. So, like, this should be, you would think it would be a defensive game, but with a total at almost 60, I hope to see a lot of fireworks. And yeah, Lane's walking into a hornet's nest at Ole Miss. It should be fun.
6: Sunday, a couple of the big games that I've got my eyes on. I think let's start with the Saints at the Ravens. The Saints last week, they go for two, they lose. They're on the road facing the Ravens. The Ravens had one of the more impressive wins from week one. The Ravens are a favorite by 7.5 points. That's a good game. Saints-Ravens, which I think like a month ago, people would probably say, yeah, Saints at the Ravens, Ravens will roll. I have a feeling this is going to be a close game.
7: Yeah, I think it should be too. You know, it's an 8.5 point spread right now, but I think it's going to be closer than that. The Saints, like you said, they could be a frisky team, and it says more about whatever happens in this game will say more about the Saints, I think, than Baltimore by the time we get to the end of the season.
6: So I said 7.5 because I've been looking at the board. So I haven't refreshed. It's moved a point today.
7: Has it moved?
6: Since we've been on the air.
7: Oh, wow. Because earlier it was 8.5. Wow.
6: Yeah.
7: It's 8.5 right now still.
6: That's what I'm saying. Like, so like I just didn't refresh my page and it had 7.5. So it's moved a point towards the Ravens.
7: That's crazy.
6: As the favorite. So that's one game. Bengals at Texans.
7: Love this game.
6: Is another game that I've got my eyes on. 1 Eastern on Sunday. The Bengals traveled to Houston. And, well, you know, we'll see. Can Houston's defense show up? Because
7: they need
6: Josh Allen was great against them, and Joe Burrow is the same caliber type of quarterback heading to Houston this weekend.
7: Well, and they need to get after Joe Burrow. And I'm not saying you want to injure anybody, but Joe Burrow has been dealing with back issues all week. He was limited in practice. There was questions about whether, I mean, I don't think there was ever a question whether or not he was going to play.
6: He was a full participant today. Now, the one thing to kind of throw out there to people is a full participant on a Friday practice
7: is nothing.
6: Is essentially a walkthrough.
7: I mean, you can walk, you're a full participant.
6: It's not, they don't do a lot on Fridays. They do some red zone stuff, and then they do some, it's nothing major.
7: But if they can get to him and rattle him a little bit and maybe, you know, affect the way he's throwing the football, affect the way he can move in the pocket and outside of the pocket, the Texans have a chance in this game. I think that, you know, the way they need to respond, their defense needs to respond for themselves.
6: Okay, a 4:25 Eastern on Sunday. Which team will be hitting the panic button after this game? Commanders at Cowboys. When we're here on Monday, are we talking about the sky falling for one of these teams? I think we will. Washington and Dallas?
7: Absolutely. And if Dallas is losing because of their defense not looking good, that Wheels Up app is going to be getting
6: Wheels
7: a workout. The Wheels Up app
6: Wheels
7: is going to be getting a workout
6: what,
7: for Jerry.
6: Herb Street's going to roll in with his dog on Wheels Up?
7: For Jerry. For Jerry. He's going to be getting to L.A. Oh,
6: Jerry doesn't use Wheels Up. He's got his own jet.
7: I'm just saying. He's going to be getting a workout.
6: I'm looking for Micah.
7: He's going to be looking
6: Micah?
7: For Crosby. For
6: Where's
7: Max?
6: Micah at?
7: For
6: Max. I'm looking for Micah. Wheels Up Jerry Jones. Come on. He's got his own jet. Come on, Wheels Up.
7: It just worked for the conversation. It just worked better to say that the Wheels Up app.
6: I just pictured Herb Street, because don't they promote that? I mean, him
7: they
6: bopping
7: do,
6: around
7: yeah.
6: all the country, going from college to pro.
7: With
6: and
7: his dogs.
6: Dragging Al Michaels through a broadcast last night. My God. Michael, where's Mike at? Yeah, I think the sky will be falling for either Dallas or Washington come Monday. Black and Abdallah, enjoy the football weekend.
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1: 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Let's go to Justin in Melbourne on the phones. He does have one of my all-time favorite X handles, Lanier Messenger. Justin, good to have you on. What's going on, dude?
2: What's going on, Romy? It's a great day. Listen, yesterday, I just want to follow up on the FanDuel segment. I love that segment, Jim, and I love me some James Kelly, man. I'm a huge fan of James Kelly. I put him on my Mount Rushmore, but there's not enough boulder out there to carve his melon. But James Kelly, he's an entrepreneur. He's a grinder. He's got the rocket wife. But before you clones start coming at me like I'm glazing the guy, I'm not calling James Kelly if I'm looking for good-looking advice or if I'm looking to build some biceps or triceps. But when it comes to his NFL picks, the guy's a Adonis. I mean, last year, I've been dissecting his numbers for years. Last year, he was 58, 51, and 2 straight up. But that's not why I'm calling. I got the secret sauce. You want to make money, you want to cash paper with James Kelly, do these three words. Tease the head. You got to tease the head. Now, you degenerates know what I'm talking about, but you newbies, it's a six-point various. If you would tease the head, and don't get crazy and pick all five games. Yeah, maybe pick your two, make your three. It only takes two to tango. Just ask Rossini and Vrabes. Last year, James Kelly was 83-28 when you teased the head. Take that for data. I'm just trying to help you clones make that rent-to-own payment you have on that flat screen before Rent-A-Center comes by and repos it. I'm giving you, or James Kelly's giving you, the golden leads, clones. And I don't want to come off like Dom LaPree, rest in peace. But if you do this, clones, you're going to win. I'm excited. Let's go. War the Yinzers and the 412. I'm out.
1: I can't believe this guy. I've never, first of all, the guy doesn't call. He does not call. He's certainly never been that comfortable. Take every call he's ever made, put them together into a mix or mashup, and it wouldn't be half that long. Like, I do not, were you smoking Josh Allen's ammonia blunt? What Josh got into Allen. That dude? But he's not wrong. He's not wrong about James Kelly. James Kelly is a grinder. James Kelly is an entrepreneur. James Kelly does, frankly, have a rocket wife. James Kelly knows what he's talking about. These are all true things. Those are all true statements. And he takes that segment very seriously, and he works it, and he preps it, and he does have a system. He won't tell me what the system is, but I know James Kelly. I've known him for years, and he and I were talking last night. The thing that I like best, there are two things I like a lot about James Kelly. He's one of my favorite dudes ever. Number one, he grinds. He works. He's old school. He actually kind of came up out the mud, honestly. And number two, he loves ball. He loves it. Loves it. And three, he preps it. And does have a system. And he is true to the system. And he can make you money if you're smart about it. So everything that guy just said about James Kelly is true. And if you listened to him yesterday, he said, lay the points. And if you did, you got paid. 1-800-636-8686. Let's go to Kansas City. Cody in KC. Good to have you, Cody. What's up?
3: Hey, yo, Jimothy, thanks for the vine, man. Hey, let me get into this real quick. I am so tired of this Chargers narrative that happens every single year. Every year, I'm so tired of it. Chiefs, man, but we all know that the Raiders are going to beat the Chargers. The Chargers are going to 0-2. The Chargers are playing like dogs. Not the good kind, but the bad kind that are old and tired and played out and piss on the floor because they can't make it out the doggy door. The Chargers are playing like dogs, so much so that even that wife with the video camera wouldn't even touch them, Jim, okay? It's time for Daddy Jim Harbaugh to be led outside to the doghouse, and I want every media member that has been picking the Chargers every year to win the AFC West to know that once again Kermit and Co. are going to take them, and they're going to take the division, and they need to get their faces and their noses rubbed in their filth that they predict every single year. War Missouri State Bears football over Marshall this week, and Jimothy, I'm out.
1: All right, Cody. That's a Raider fan in KC. That's kind of odd. Here's the thing about the Chargers. So in recent years, since they hired Jim Harbaugh, the expectation level has come up, and it's gone up, and the bar has been raised every single year. But this year, with the addition of Mike McDaniel, it's been the highest yet. Like, if not now, then when? If not now, then when? So there were a lot of people saying it's actually their division. Never mind that Denver went within seconds of getting to the Super Bowl. Never mind that Patrick Mahomes was coming back and they added Kenneth Walker III, the Super Bowl MVP. I mean, there were a lot of pundits saying the division actually is going to be the Chargers. And then they come out and they urinate down their leg and they get beat by Arizona. And, I mean, humbled, humiliated, beaten down. I'm not saying that the Raiders are going to run away with the AFC West. Far from it. I'm not saying the Raiders are a playoff team. Far from it. I am saying the Raiders won week one. I am saying that if the Raiders beat the Chargers, given the immense expectations of the Chargers, all hell is going to break loose. That's a must-win game for the Chargers. Tough enough to make the playoffs no matter who you are. If you're 0-2, not impossible, but really hard, and even in a 17-game season. But if you're 0-2 and you lose to the Cardinals and the Raiders back-to-back, I'm going to say it's impossible to make the playoffs. Amani Toomer next.
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1: 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Oats Wrapper, what is your beef? Here's my man Ken in SA. Hey, Rome, the only thing that Ole Miss Lane Kiffin roast was missing was Mikey the Situation. Hey, what you gonna do? What you gonna do? Good call, Ken. Good call. Bison D in the C. Tommy. Thumbs up or thumbs down? All right. Bison D in the C writes, Josh Allen, Jim, scored 5 touchdowns. Please. And then attached this picture. Please. If you're listening on the radio, I will not tell you what the picture is. If you're watching on the stream, I am not going to reference the picture. Just know that what he posted is way worse than his handle. And his handle is Bison D in the Sea, which is about as reprehensible a handle as you'll ever see associated with this show.
2: Can you hear me,
1: dude? XCR, you can take that down anytime you want. Thank you, Isabel. 1-800-636-8686. Jay in the STL sent the following. Like Jersey's bestest said, we're here for sports, not incest. All right, so why don't we regroup and reset? We could talk about what happened last night in Buffalo. We could talk about what's going to happen tomorrow in Oxford. We could talk about any other games, North Carolina and Clemson. I'm not going to lie to you. I am very, very concerned that my guy Dabo could lose to my guy, the Move Man. And that would be a terrible thing for Dabo. He can't have that loss. And by the way, it could happen. It could happen. If North Carolina goes into Death Valley and they beat Clemson, the heat on Dabo is going to be at an all-time high.
3: Yeah, it happens.
1: I hope it doesn't happen. Giants, we had Amani Toomer on. Giants v. Rams. Could the Rams lose that game? They could. The Giants are a bully. Was that just a one-off? Was that just Australia? Or are the Rams not who we thought they were? The Chargers and Raiders. Baron Davis is going to join me next hour. We'll talk about that. When we come back, I want to get into Ichiro. I want to talk about Ichiro because this just cracks me up. Ichiro is still coming hard. Still competing hard. That's next.
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0: lane will go out to the right side, two to the left for Tyray Davis. Snap it. He'll take it himself, going left. Now bounces outside. He's in for a score. Touchdown, Argo.
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0: Going to be a pass to the right side. It's tipped and picked up. Going the other way. It's a Curry line. Could he come up with pick sixes? 2 weeks in a row, he does. Touchdown, Argos.
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0: She's all about the new cat coming in. She's like, I feel like I'm having a child. I'm like, Jana, easy. Am I going to go up and get that cat? No, I'm not doing that. Will Jana go up and get that cat? Maybe. I think we may take advantage of the flight nanny for the cat. I had no idea such a thing even existed. A flight nanny. For a fee, they will provide a flight nanny, and you can meet your new cat at the airport. No, I'm not. Look, I'm anxious to meet the cat. Not anxious enough to get on an airplane and go get the cat. This one's for you, Chalk. Brian in Paradise, Rome. My question is for Chalk. Do you get to watch football all day Sunday, 10 a.m. to 8 p.m.? It wrecks the wife's day. I can preface that by saying, if any wife would understand, it's our wives, and especially your wife, who is in the business, but what are your Sundays like?
1: Yes, thank you for the question, Brian, but I did a very smart thing, and I married somebody who is also in the sports media business and, in fact, works on Thursday Night Football. So we both watch football all day, every Sunday, every hour of the day. That is our day, every Sunday, all fall. And we've actually been picking every single game against the spread against each other for 14 years. This is our 15th season of picking every game of the season against the spread. Now, she's, I think, won it nine times.
0: What do you guys don't actually bet?
1: We don't actually bet. We just pick against the spread every time. And she's beat me nine of the years so far. She is better at it than I am. I'm better than 50% for the last decade and a half picking against the spread, which is not easy to do. She is like over 56%. She's amazing at it.
0: Bro, I'm my only shock there is that she hasn't beaten you more than 9 out of 14 years.
1: Yeah, I'm lucky I won a couple times.
0: Wow.
1: Maybe she let me win a couple times.
0: That's awesome. All right, so there you go. Brian Z, Chalk was smart. He married somebody in the business who is extremely successful, as successful as Chalk is. No offense, bro, if not more so. And Ding. So, and there you go. So he doesn't have to worry about Sunday football because she works on Thursday Night Football. That's awesome. Mikey Soriano, quote, will you encourage Alex to blast smelling salts versus blasting rails to get that pep in his step before working the show? Thanks, Tan Smack. No, Mikey, I won't. I will not. Let's see here. Alvy, if you're ready to roll the week that was, I would encourage you to roll the week that was. All right, welcome to the program. I'm Jim Rome in Southern California. Great to be with you. What a wild weekend that was. An incredible weekend of ball, college, and pro. Our first whip of the season, an NFL whip. I've been thinking about the whip. I don't know that we'll keep the whip, but we'll start with the whip.
2: Whip, whip, hooray!
0: Whip, whip!
2: They handle the rush.
0: How
2: he throws it downfield. It's gone!
0: Of course.
3: If the Josh Texans just catch up on the play before,
0: none of that happens.
3: And of course, Josh wrecked them
0: right after it did happen.
4: Yo, Chargers.
5: The hell happened to your lightning bolt?
4: Yo, Chargers.
5: Pretty strange to have the future GOAT get so badly outplayed by Jacoby Brissett. Am I right?
6: How about this, Cowboys?
0: All you needed was a pair of eyeballs.
3: Or a nose.
0: Because that defense definitely did not pass the smell test.
3: Credit to Jacks.
0: No, that's not my Chris Forrester. That's my...
3: You stink.
0: You stink, Dallas.
3: I'm rolling telephone calls.
7: Sam is definitely not headed to New York. I think Arch is.
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13: Wondering what your take was on the ref show.
14: Caller that got run, rightfully so. Like this is, you know, the Larry King show or something.
15: The elevator has an emergency call.
16: Who's it from?
15: Larry King Live.
16: No, I can't. Tell them to call me back.
15: Thank you.
0: There is no upside in running that creep out there. Why are you doing that? He's not doing anything positive. What did you see on the film? The Monkin, My Lunch With You, has never been more canceled than it is right now. Mitchell Schwartz.
17: Honestly, I feel bad for Cleveland fans. This is not a good product that they're putting on the field. This is not good football. Unless they come out and say, hey, we're tanking for the 2027 NFL draft for all these QBs coming out. I just don't understand it for Cleveland.
0: Good luck flushing and moving on, everyone.
18: You take you a douche. You
0: don't the problem with that is the Broncos blasted out an explosive volcano of diarrhea. You flush it. And then flush it.
6: Flush it.
0: And then flush it.
6: Flush it.
0: And then flush it again.
6: Flush it.
0: And then try to move on. Here we're talking to Eric Morris.
11: We had zero expectations. He was supposed to be a camp arm. You know, came in as a fifth-string quarterback. Just made his way up the depth chart so fast. The rest has been history. Super, super smart.
16: Hi.
0: All right, so how many people in chat right now are listening and or watching that are lit?
18: I'll give you a number.
0: 100%? I've got a better question. How many of you are not lit? That's a better question.
18: Everybody's lit.
0: Of course, I'm talking about Lorenzo Neal.
19: What's up, Jimmy? How you doing, Mr. Ron? Watching my Chargers, and I shout out Mike. So sorry I told you to go to Vegas and put it all on the Chargers. And wow, I'm hurt. I'm still hurt, brother. Everyone in the survivor pool is done.
0: The hell happened, Lo?
19: I'm lost for words.
20: And I said, really? The pressure's on them.
0: What's next? They all still love you in Oxford? Lane, even for you, where every one of your relationships with whatever program it is ends in an ugly divorce, that might have been the single ugliest divorce in terms of football divorce. Divorces that we've ever seen.
21: I played a perfect game and we lost by 30. You don't control the situation anymore.
0: In other words, playing for the Browns affected his mental health. Hey, Joe, why are you here? Because the Browns is the Browns.
22: I'm sure as hell not firing me.
23: We don't want him on the wall because we think he got away with murder. Then they should say so.
0: I really don't think the Bills need to say out loud that they think he got away with murder. I think people can connect those two dots pretty easily on their own. What is your beef?
24: Don't travel like an idiot. You're in public. People can see you.
25: My beef is with a DoorDash customer. 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Customer didn't receive his food. Idiot. 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
26: 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If calamari's on the menu, it's getting ordered. 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
27: I flip on college game day, then my games come on, and then there's 8 games being played. They're all at commercials, man.
28: My beef's with Ohio State kickers. The Buckeyes haven't had a decent kicker since Urban Meyer was the coach. He knew how to kick a kicker. Recruit a kicker.
29: Myself, for not realizing I had so much in common with Joe Thomas.
30: I'm also DoorDash. Here at the casinos, we're not allowed up to your room there. Meet me at the lobby, man.
0: Hey. Mother, what the hell is the matter with you? That's my wife.
31: Mine is a Grubhub beef. Sitting around ordering food from Taco Bell or Jack in the Box, and they get all pissy that their food's cold.
32: What do you have to say for yourselves?
33: Oil changes. They spend 50 minutes trying to sell you every other possible thing that has nothing to do with an oil change.
34: It felt like Madden.
35: We were comfortable being uncomfortable.
36: I just asked them if they were hiring. I was like, hey, man, like, I'd do anything. I'd clean the floors. I'd work in the kitchen.
0: Hey, he's the bunkin'.
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0: Am I right?
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40: I appreciate it, Jim. Anytime, brother.
19: What about your Rams? What about your Rams, too?
0: And then flush it.
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0: 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Amani Toomer, the XR4TI. You clones have a great weekend. We will have a lot to talk about on Monday. See you then. We're out.
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0: Mike Golic and I have the call. It's the Colts at the Chiefs coming up on Sunday Night Football.
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10: 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Some of the perks when you bet with our friends at BetMGM. All right, let's get to our next game, a spicy showdown in the AFC.
9: The Cincinnati Bengals, the Houston Texans.
10: All right, Brad, right now it is, it's kind of still staying at the same number that it's been at here. The Texans, 2.5-point favorites, total of 45.5. Houston coming off the loss, the shootout loss to the Buffalo Bills at home. They stay there. Cincinnati took care of the Tampa Bay Buccaneers, 33-27, behind four forced fumbles in that game. So it's Joe Burrow at 1-0. It's C.J. Stroud at 0-1. Injury news to know in this one, Nico Collins ruled out with that hamstring injury. alongside right guard Ed Ingram. Also, you've got Jadeveon Clowney already rolled out for Houston, backup pass rusher at this point, but still worth saying. Jake Hummel, one of their linebackers, is out as well. And they put their linebacker, Henry Toho, who's had basically 100 tackles each of the last two seasons, on injured reserve. So injuries piling up for this Houston team. For Cincinnati, Joe Burrow is questionable with that stiff back, but he already said a couple of days ago he expects to play. So, Brad, what do you like in this very much anticipated game between Cincinnati and Houston?
11: Number one, I think the Bengals are going to win straight up. I really do. Look, we're going to see if the A-plus version of the Houston Texans defense comes back, because they got absolutely gashed last week. And the Bengals defense, much improved. Can they make that a back-to-back effort and being opportunistic? They certainly can, I think, behind a transparent Texans offensive line. Really, the big question is, who's going to step up in the absence of Nico Collins? And I think it's going to be Dalton Schultz for the Texans. Give me him, 50-plus receiving yards at plus 125. You look last week, he had 8 targets. He ran a route 72.3% of the time. And oh, the Bengals only gave up 3 receptions for 26 yards to Kate Otten of the Buccaneers. But Dalton Schultz is going to clean up in the short to intermediate field. So give me him, 50-plus receiving yards, again, a plus money. And I do like the Bengals, again, to sneak this sucker out by a field goal boot.
10: Yeah, and I do think it's going to be close. And that's why maybe I'm, you know, meowing out here on just taking them straight up, and I'm going to play a same game parlay. But honestly, the fact that the Texans are already missing 2 of their linebackers, they're missing their right guard Ed Ingram, and Nico Collins is out, that makes me feel confident that the Bengals do win. I'll play it safe though, Brad, because I do think this Texans defense will play much more inspired football this week rather than giving up 36 like they did last week. I think there was some secondary miscommunication that D'Amico Ryans will clean up. So again, I'll play it safe. Same game parlay, Bengals plus 7.5 and under 49.5. That's plus money, plus 105 with our friends at BetMGM. Again, I think the Texans defense will keep the Bengals under 30, you know, probably like 24 to 27 points. But I do think the Bengals win this game because I do think C.J. Stroud and that Houston offense is going to struggle without Nico Collins, and somebody is going to have to step up. Red, you think it's Dalton Schultz? We were talking about that on the show yesterday. Hopefully David Montgomery comes ready to run hard and run a lot, because I imagine they're going to lean on the run game. So that's going to be a great one. If Houston, look, Houston's no stranger to starting 0-2. They were 0-3 last year before rebounding. So that's a big one on Sunday. All right, when we come back, an NFC South showdown, and it's Cooper Rush at the forefront yet again. Plus, Pittsburgh, New England, and can the Jets pull off the upset against the Packers? We roll on next. He's Brad Evans. I'm Pat Boyle. 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
9: Welcome on back. 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He's Brett Evans. I'm Pat Boyle. The phone number to join the show, 310-840-4910. 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All righty, we're rolling along every single game here for week two in the National Football League, and we've got a big one in the AFC West. Will the Chargers bounce back, or the Raiders be a big surprise 2-0? Let's get to our next game.
1: The Las Vegas Raiders, the Los Angeles Chargers.
9: All righty. Raiders with a very decisive 27-13 win over the lowly Miami Dolphins last week. Meanwhile, that was the stinker of week one. The Chargers at home losing by 12 to the Arizona Cardinals. Injury news, Brock Bowers had that trim surgery on his meniscus. He is doubtful to play on Sunday, so unlikely to get him back. And Darian Porter, one of their corners, their number two corner for the Raiders, he has already been ruled out. Meanwhile, for the Chargers, the big one, Ladd McConkey, limited in practice today, listed as questionable to face the Raiders with the rib injury. So again, didn't practice Wednesday or Thursday, but did practice today. That's probably the best news Chargers fans could hope for, but you'll have to find out and wait till Sunday. Meanwhile, defensively for the Chargers, their starting free safety, Elijah Molden, has been ruled out. But our friends at BetMGM, Brad, are expecting the Chargers to bounce back. They are 6.5-point favorites in this one with a total of 43.5. What say you about this game on Sunday?
10: Yeah,
0: I think the Bolts handle their business and this one to get back on track. And, you know, a team that honestly is a light years better than the Raiders, at least on paper. It's just all about Justin Herbert and his overall execution. So, Ladd McConkey, my gut feeling, you know, I have any other insights just based on the news everybody else has read today. I think he will gut it out. I think he will play. But the guy I think really stands to benefit most is Quentin Johnston. I'm taking the over 50 and a half receiving yards at a minus 110. Caleb Douglas of the Dolphins last week went for over 90 yards against this Raiders secondary. Eric Stokes has been just rather vanilla throughout his entire NFL career, given the 17th most yards of any week one defensive back, 14 and a half yards per reception. You know what the MO of Quentin Johnston is. Chunk gains. A speedster extraordinaire, a guy that usually has an appreciable A dot, appreciable air yards, and takes advantage. He didn't do jack nor squat in week one, but I think he has a fiery effort in week number two. This could be like a 100-yard game for him. I wouldn't floor me at all, and all I need is 51 to hit that over on 50 and a half receiving yards again with Quentin Johnston.
9: Yeah, I'm going to go with a different pass catcher here on this Chargers offense. Give me the tight end, David Njoku. I'm going to go at least 25-plus receiving yards at minus 120. Brad, honestly, I don't know if our friends at BetMGM or, I mean, really any sports book out there has caught on to what I think the role is going to be for David Njoku, and that is, Charlie Kolar is going to be out there for run blocking, right? Because he spent, he was on the field for 30 offensive snaps. Aronde Gadsden, who was the guy for the Chargers last year, had the breakout rookie season. He only had 10 offensive snaps. Meanwhile, David Njoku had 30, and he was targeted 5 times, caught all 5 passes for 58 yards. If Ladd McConkey doesn't play, even if he does, I think David Njoku is becoming a very reliable weapon for Justin Herbert. So I'll go David Njoku. 25-plus receiving yards at minus 120. I do think the Chargers bounce back as well, but 6.5, I just don't know if I can trust it. All right, when we come back, is it Baker revenge game against the Cleveland Browns? Plus, Sunday Night Football preview. Can the Chiefs back up their impressive win last week? We roll on with week 2 in the NFL when we come back. He's Brad, I'm Pat, BetMGM.
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24: Jim Scoggins Stadium, as we are already underway here in this rivalry matchup. Some excitement early on. The Escambia Gators received the opening kickoff. They were running it back, fumbled it. Pensacola was able to recover it. So it is actually going to be a 3rd and 10 coming up for this Pensacola offense. But do want to remind you that kickoff, even though it wasn't on the air, brought to you by Scenic Hills Country Club. 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So it'll be 3rd and 10 mentioned for the Gators. Jacob Perkins in the backfield at quarterback. He'll be in the gun, back to throw, looking. He's under a little pressure. He's going to roll out to the near sideline. He's going to tuck it and run. He's going to make a guy miss at about the 36, and he's going to head out of bounds. The Tigers want a flag there for a late hit out of bounds. Looks like they're going to get it. So it looks like there will be some free yardage here, and it'll be a first down for Pensacola.
25: Yeah, late hit there by the Gators. Secondary there, Geno Cunningham came in there late to hit the quarterback, draws a 15-yard penalty.
24: Of course, rivalry matchup here tonight at Jim Scoggins Stadium. What is it? Battle for the
25: old washboard.
24: All right.
25: Or the wash boiler.
24: Okay.
25: Got to say it correct because they'll get onto you here.
24: All right.
25: And that started back in 1960.
24: Okay.
25: And so Pensacola High has led it from 2022 to 2012. They won 11 straight. 2023, Escambia came in here and won, and then won 13 straight. So tonight they're looking to make it 14 straight. Of course, Escambia is coming in tonight as 1-1 record. Did not play last week because of the weather and the field conditions, and Pensacola High comes in tonight at 1-3.
24: So it'll be 1st and 10 after the penalty for the Tigers.